0: Hey, welcome to Never Miss a Beat. I'm Tamaya J, everybody. I hope you're having a great day. Happy Tuesday. All right, first, let's take a moment to thank God for everything He's done for us. Lord, we are nothing without You and the music I play. I pray that it will touch and inspire someone to want more of You, Jesus. Amen. All right, y'all, make sure y'all keep it locked right here because we got some great music on the way right here on Never Miss a Beat.
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2: This is Ed Gray. Victor Hugo once said, "There's one thing stronger than all the armies in the world, and that is an idea whose time has come." Ray Kroc, who built McDonald's restaurants into a worldwide empire, was in his 50s and selling milkshake machines for a living when he visited the original McDonald's drive-in restaurant in Riverside, California. He drove up early one morning before the place opened and saw customers forming a line outside. He also saw an idea whose time had come, and nothing could stop him from turning that idea into reality. At any one given time, God gives at least 12 people the same idea. Some people just don't believe in their visions. Others will just be afraid. But the one who believes and has the courage to act inherits the wealth of the universe. I'm Ed Gray. Elevate your thoughts and rise.

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0: with the Lord. We just want to share with you some sister shout outs, praise thoughts, and encouragement as we go forth letting our light shine for the glory of God. Here we go. I will bless the Lord at all times. His praise shall continually be in my mouth. My sisters, we have got to be a good steward of what God blesses us to have. This means not only being careful about our money management, but our time, resources, and energy as well. Wastefulness is not an option for us. If we tell the truth, many of us will admit that from time to time, we may let something go so that we can treat ourselves to something nice. However, if we do this all of the time, we will more than likely run into problems like Sharon. Sharon's husband took her charge cards because he said he wasn't giving them back until she learned the meaning of the word budget. When God sees us being faithful with what we already have, he knows he can trust us with an increase and expanded territory. My sisters, we've got to be a good steward because a sister's got to do what a sister's got to do. Remember, whatever is going on in your life, God's got everything in control. Hold fast to the word of God that declares, I can do all things through Christ who strengthens me. We want to give a shout out today to all of the sisters who have just lost your job. Want you to be encouraged to believe that God has a better job with better hours just waiting for you. Now we want to come on and give God some worthy praise. Come on, ladies, lift your voice and let heaven hear you. Holla! My sisters, we would just love for you to visit us at our webpage, asistersgottodo.com. We'd love to hear from you.
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1: Standing on street corners, often near traffic lights, we read the signs they're holding, but so often we fail to give to them. But a few weeks ago, I had the opportunity to give to a complete stranger, who in turn, and in my presence, gave what he had in his pocket to a second man in need. I witnessed the spirit of giving. I realized that's a principle straight out of the Bible. You'll find it in the Gospel of Luke 6:38. Here's how it reads. Give and it will be given to you. A good measure, pressed down, shaken together, and running over, will be poured into your lap. For with the measure you use, it will be measured to you. Today, don't think twice about giving to someone in need, and not just money, but share with them the love of Jesus Christ. Let's pray. Heavenly Father, no one can beat you giving. You are the giver of life, and for that, we're so thankful. Continue to like us on Harvest Christian Ministries at Facebook, and be sure to check out our website. 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I'm Dr. Tim Tootin, pastor and founder of Harvest Christian Ministries, and I'm planting seeds of encouragement.
2: Dr. Mark Whitlock with Get Right with God. Today, let's talk about getting right by exercising. Yes. Exercising is viewing the human body as a temple of the Holy Spirit and turns exercise into an act of obedience and worship. That means getting up and moving. Doing your sit-ups and doing your push-ups, doing your run, walk around the block. Exercise is pushing through physical limitations to build mental and spiritual stamina, aiding in personal discipline and faith. Exercising improves mental energy, clarity, and focus, making it easier to meditate on scripture and hear God's voice. Finally, Jesus walked every place he went. That means Jesus exercised every day. Exercising helps manage stress and anxiety, allowing for a more peaceful, trusting connection with God. I'm Dr. Mark Whitlock, Jr. with Get Right with God. 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

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For thou art with me, your rod and your staff comforts me. 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
2: I'm Doc Drew, and I want everyone to know the man from Galilee. 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Help me say it.
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0: Now it's time for Living to Achieve with Dr. C.L. Williams.
1: I know some people often repeat phrases such as, what you don't know can hurt you, and ignorance is bliss. I understand why some people believe these statements. We read or watch the news and sometimes feel overwhelmed and depressed by all the things happening around the world and even in our own backyards. I actually know people who sometimes avoid the news, stating that it's always bad, but are they really better off? Sometimes business executives, like the people who do not watch the news, feel inclined to hear no evil, see no evil, and speak no evil. When it comes to what's going on with their employees or customers, they choose to bury their head in the sand and hope for the best. But while we feel comfortable in the short run, it can have disastrous effects. The trouble with this approach is that problems may exist that, if they are not addressed, can grow until they have potentials to ruin your business and everything else. Regular checkup and inventory of our lives and businesses to detect problem areas before they grow and spread is a very healthy thing to do. Knowing is growing. I'm Dr. C.L.
0: To get more inspirations to jumpstart your day for living to achieve, visit www.drcl.org. 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
1: Welcome back to Never Miss a Beat. I'm Tamaya J. No matter where life takes you, God is your shepherd. He will guide you, protect you, and provide what you need. So rest in His care today. Psalms 23 verse 1 says, "The Lord is my shepherd, I shall not want." All right, here is yours truly, Tamaya J, my shepherd.

Of death, I will fear no evil, for thou art with me, your rod and your staff comforts me. We have a great shepherd that promised to never leave us, neither forsake us. He will always be on your side. It doesn't matter your challenge, it doesn't matter your situation, your shepherd will never give up on you. Hang in there, my brother. Hang in there, my sister. 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

0: It's time for a Power Minute.
1: This is Ed Gray. Proverbs 27 verse 17 tells us, as iron sharpens iron, so one person sharpens another. A good argument supports its claim with sound reasoning, research, and evidence, such as facts, statistics, and quoted opinions from authorities on both sides of the argument. Engaging in good arguments sharpens your mind and can strengthen your stance if it's valid. When researching a subject, don't just limit your research to a sympathetic source. Find sources that disagree with your argument. Take note of the rationale and use of evidence. That way, you'll be familiar enough with these opposing viewpoints to argue against them. The people who make us sharper are often the people who disagree with us. That's how iron sharpens iron. I'm Ed Gray. Elevate your thoughts and rise.
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0: Hi, this is Dr. Mark Whitlock with Getting Right with God. Today, let's talk about getting right by staying faithful to God. The Bible says in 1 Corinthians chapter 15, verse 58, "Therefore, my beloved brethren and sister, be ye steadfast, unmovable, always abounding in the work of the Lord, for as much as ye know that your labor is not in vain in the Lord." I'm talking to somebody. Staying faithful to God is being honest with God in prayer about your pain and fear and anger. God is not discouraged by your struggles. Staying faithful to God is clinging to God's promises in the Word to counteract doubt and deception and fear. Staying faithful to God is looking back over your life and to know it was God who brought you through dangers, seen and unseen, to build confidence that God will bring you through. And finally, staying faithful to God is trusting in God in all your ways and acknowledge Him, and He will direct your path. Listen, this is Dr. Mark Whitlock with Get Right with God. 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
1: Hey, time to rejoice. Oh, come on, rejoice.

Mr. B, we are in the final hour of the show. Thank you so much for staying with us and rocking with us. All right, so listen, whatever goals you have set for yourself, make sure you finish them. Finish them strong. Remember, you can do all things through Christ who strengthens you. I tell my children that all the time. All right, check your Bible out. Philippians 4:13. I can do all things through Christ who strengthens me. Keep it locked right here. We got more great music on the way. Or never miss the beat. I'm Tamaya J.

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1: Let's face it, much of our kids' attitudes towards people comes from watching us. Even unintentional signs of disrespect can make lasting impressions on them. Do our words exude love and respect, or are we sometimes impatient, sarcastic, condescending, shady? It can be hard to see or admit our own shortcomings. Child, I know. But we can strive for greater awareness. A good rule of thumb is to ask ourselves this. Would I want my kids to say this to their dad, their mom, or their grandparents? If the answer is no, then we probably shouldn't say it either. Our kids often take their relational cues from us, so let's show them what it looks like to honor the most important people in our lives. I'm Ebony Funderburk, your Glamazon Mom. Make it a great day and stay fabulous, honey.
0: 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Be a Glamazon Mom. 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
11: Your mind is like a machine without an off switch. If you don't give it something to do, it just runs on and on until it gets bored. If your mind is just sitting around without anything to do, it's going to start doing something, even if it doesn't seem to care what it is. A lot of people do stupid things because they let their mind sit idle. I heard about a 6-year-old boy who shot and killed another child. It made me wonder, what kind of idle thoughts were running through this child's mind? Where did he get those thoughts? Were his parents screening what he was watching on television? Were they taking him to see violent movies? As the saying goes, an idle mind is the devil's workshop. Give your mind something to do. Focus on the results you desire and make certain that your actions correspond with your goals. I'm Ed Gray, author of the book 40 Days to a Life of Gold. Elevate your thoughts and rise.
12: We've been waiting a long time for this. 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
1: All right, y'all. Listen, my time is up. But before we leave you, I just want to leave you with this invitation. If you've never accepted Jesus Christ as your Lord and Savior, or if you have drifted away from Him, today is a wonderful opportunity to come to Him. God's love is for you, and His grace is available to everyone who calls on His name. The Bible says in Romans chapter 10, verse 9, that if thou shalt confess with thy mouth the Lord Jesus, and shalt believe in thine heart that God has raised Him from the dead, thou shalt be saved. So if this is a desire of your heart, you can pray this with me right now. Heavenly Father, I come to you in the name of Jesus. I confess that I am a sinner in need of your forgiveness. I believe that Jesus Christ died for my sins and rose again with all power. Today I turn to you and receive your forgiveness and place my faith in you, Jesus, as my Lord and Savior. Help me to follow you each day and grow in your love. In Jesus' name, amen. All right, now listen, if you prayed that prayer with me and you prayed it with your whole heart sincerely, I encourage you to begin to read the Bible, spend time in prayer, and connect with the Lord, and go to a Bible-believing church where you can grow in your faith and find great community and encouragement. All right, well, my time is up again. Thank you so much for spending your time with me right here on Never Miss a Beat. I'm Tamaya J.

chapter, verse number 28 declares that all things work together for the good of them who love God and to them that are called according to his purpose. Tonight we got a simple message for you. Come on, ECC, say.

line didn't want to do anything. Mama said, I'm sick of you going down that church playing with God. Then and there, we went outdoors, we started playing church. Sat down on the bottom step. My brother was a preacher, and we were the members in the church. And he put some old glasses and put them right here on his nose. And he said, I want you to jump up and shout Jesus three times.

What we're gonna do right here is go back, way back, back into time.

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1: This is Ed Gray. Ever since the European restructuring of the world from the 16th century on, racism has become affirmative action for some whites. It is both an attitude and an act of structural superiority, which deceptively justifies its very existence by getting biological differences such as skin color or accent a negative value and meaning. This negative meaning then legitimizes treating the other as inferior to oneself or one's group. The result is unequal treatment, where one group gets consistently shortchanged. Affirmative action for minorities in America was a positive step, but it won't cure the racial problems we have in our society. As a nation and individuals, we need to check our belief system about race and treat others with respect and fairness. I'm Ed Gray.

This is Dr. Mark Whitlock, Jr., with a minute of how to get right with God. To receive a written Get Right with God message, please email me at markewhitlockjr@gmail.com. Today, let's talk about getting right with God through good character and honesty. Having a good character and honesty is more valuable than silver or gold. Having good character and honesty pleases God because it reflects God's righteousness, aligns with God's truth, and builds trust in God. Good character and honesty is when you mirror the image of God. God delights in people who are trustworthy and honest. Good character and honesty is an act of worship, trust, proving faith in Him rather than relying on deception to solve problems. Good character and honesty is a godly character that sets individuals apart as examples of faith, letting their light shine to glorify God. Let's get right with God with good character and honesty. I'm Dr. Mark Whitlock, Jr.

0: Considering purchasing a home this year? This is April for Focus on Women. What are some things women should consider when purchasing a home?
1: Especially for women, they typically tend to be more safety conscious. That's why some women choose to, you know, live in a gated community. They may want a condo versus a single family home because they don't want to do the yard work. They may want, you know, no longer can you just call the landlord and say, come fix my water heater or my air conditioner. I mean, those are things you have to take in consideration. With a condo building, the condo will take care of all of the outside, so they don't have to consider that. Whereas if you're in a single family home, if anything breaks, that's up to you. If the grass grows, you have to mow it or pay somebody to mow it. If a tree falls on your house, you have to pay your deductible to get that fixed. So those are some considerations.
0: What about considerations for homes with a homeowners association?
1: You know, you'll start out, your condo association fee may be $200 when you buy your house. It may go up to $400 depending on what's going on in the neighborhood, what kind of repairs they need to make, because the condo association has to maintain reserves outside of what they pay to repair or replace anything in the building.
0: Thanks, Gerilyn. Until tomorrow, this is April for Focus on Women.
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17: 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Body weight workouts, when you do them the right way, can be really effective. Strength and conditioning specialist Dana Santis told us, with body weight training, you create progressive overload by changing joint angles, adding instability, or choosing more challenging variations of the same exercise. Two other factors driving progressive overload are time under tension and muscular fatigue. That means the amount of time your muscles are engaged during a movement, the slower the movement, the harder it will be until you reach the point where you can't do another rep with good form. You want to stop before you collapse. Also, remember this, pay attention to your breath. So important. Breathe out when you exert force. I'm Dr. Sanjay Gupta, helping you live a better life.
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20: I have to be very honest with you right now. I don't really know how to say this.

0: This is Dr. Mark Whitlock, JR, with a minute of how to get right with God. To receive a written Get Right with God message, please email me at markewhitlockjr@gmail.com. Today, let's talk about getting right with God by cultivating gratitude. It's good to have an attitude of gratitude. Cultivating gratitude pleases God by honoring his character, aligning with his will, and fostering a trusting relationship. Cultivating gratitude shines a light on God's faithfulness and goodness rather than on personal problems. By acknowledging God as the source of our blessing, it keeps us from being arrogant and self-centered. Cultivating gratitude acts as a spiritual discipline that draws believers closer to God, allowing them to see his hand at work in their lives, which in turn boosts our faith. Cultivating gratitude in difficult times rather than complaining and explaining proves that trust in God's character surpasses all understanding in every painful circumstance. We must cultivate an attitude of gratitude. I'm Dr. Mark Whitlock, JR.
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2: 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It can have its rewards. Many times we discover we're capable of doing much more than we ever thought possible, and that we have the skills and resourcefulness and courage that we didn't know we had. We become more self-reliant and less codependent upon others, and we learn how to make a dollar out of 50 cents. As we journey, hopefully we learn that true happiness must come from within, and not from other people. Single parenting is not without its challenges, but it also can reap wonderful benefits if you accept the challenge and grow through it. I'm Ebony Funderburk, your Glamazon Mom. 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
1: This is Ed Gray. Yesterday I said, it is the responsibility of those of us with voices to speak up and defend the rights of the poor and needy, especially if you call yourself a Christian. The good book tells us, whatever you did for the least of these brethren of mine, you did for me. Whatever you did not do for the least of them, you did not do for me. By caring for only those in the same ethnic or cultural group as ours, or the same socioeconomic status, we ignore the God in others and can bring judgment on ourselves. As the late Reverend Dr. Martin Luther King Jr. once said, injustice anywhere is injustice everywhere. Make the world a better place by caring about all people. I'm Ed Gray, author of the book 40 Days to a Life of Gold. Elevate your thoughts and rise.

This one got us in trouble right here. These little interludes got us in trouble. Hey, where my old school at? Where my old school at? If you 37 and above, you old school. Just keep that bass line going. Hey!

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1: This is Dr. Mark Whitlock with Get Right with God. Let's talk today about getting right by raising up your child. The Bible says in Proverbs chapter 22, verse 6, train up a child in the way he should go, and when he gets old, he will not depart from it. Frederick Douglass said, it's better you raise the child than the police having to discipline your child. Raising up a child is setting the primary example of God's love, demonstrating forgiveness and generosity, trust and obedience within daily life. 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This is Dr. Mark Whitlock with Get Right with God. 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
3: Here's a verse for a sister who's struggling right now. My sisters, we have got to hang on in there. Hanging on in there is the same as holding on. Not quitting, not giving up in spite of difficult trials or situations that we may face. Some of us have been through so many things and we don't know how the Lord did what he did, but we are so glad that he did. I may not know your name, but I believe that there are some sisters listening who know what it means to hang on in there. Don't you give up and don't you quit. Just keep trusting the Lord. He's got his eye on your situation. You've got to believe that he sees your faithfulness, he knows about your tears, and he hears your cries. My sisters, we've got to hang on in there because a sister's got to do what a sister's got to do. Remember, whatever is going on in your life, God has everything in control. You stand on the word of the Lord that declares, no weapon that is formed against me shall prosper. It's time for a shout out. Want to give a shout out to all of the grandmothers who have raised your children, and now you're helping to raise your children's children. May the Lord bless you for your faithfulness. All right, ladies, you know it's time now for us to give the Lord some praise. I want you to get ready to give the Lord the best praise you can by the time I count to three. All right, one, two, three. Come on, ladies, let the Lord hear you. Holla!

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0: 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Remember, we're not just raising kids. 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I'm Ebony Funderburk, your Glamazon mom. 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

0: This is Dr. Mark Whitlock, JR, with a minute of how to get right with God. To receive a written Get Right with God message, please email me at markewhitlockjr@gmail.com. Today, let's talk about getting right by adaptability and growth. Getting right with God by adaptability and growth pleases God by demonstrating trust in His sovereignty, maturity in His faith, and willingness to be transformed into God's likeness. Paul said, be not conformed to this world, but be transformed by the renewing of your mind. Adaptability and growth moves Christians from a childlike state to a mature state, a mature steward who can handle great responsibilities, blessings, and spiritual challenges. Adaptability and growth is achieved by changing and growing. Believers mirror the dynamic nature of God, becoming more like Him and fulfilling their purpose in different, ever-changing circumstances. We can do all things through Christ Jesus who strengthens us. Let's get right with God by adaptability and growth. I'm Dr. Mark Whitlock, JR.
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0: It's time for a Power Minute.
1: This is Ed Grine. I'm in the studio with Mike Howard, our Power Person of the Month. Mike is a motivational speaker and author of the book, From Ordinary to Extraordinary. Mike, in your book, you talk about having a flight plan for success. Tell us more about that.
2: If you want to go somewhere in life, there's always someone who can show you how to get there. Find mentors and develop relationships with people who have achieved the level of success that you are seeking. Talk to them and learn about their setbacks and comebacks. Make a wish list of 10 people you can meet who can give you information that will benefit your life. Invite them out for coffee, lunch, or dinner. And oh yes, pick up the check.
1: That was Mike Howard, author of the book From Ordinary to Extraordinary. I'm Ed Grine.

Somebody said we've come this far by faith. As we go forth in our faith walk with the Lord, we just want to share with you some sister shout-outs, praise thoughts, and encouragement as we go forth letting our light shine for the glory of God. Here we go. I will bless the Lord at all times. His praise shall continually be in my mouth. My sisters, there are many things that we want from the Lord, and what we've got to remember is a sister has got to just ask. Just A-S-K. No matter what the request may be, we've got to go on and ask God for what we need. It's great when we can get to our prayer partners and others to go to God on our behalf, but we must have enough faith to go to God for ourselves. There are times when we won't ask God for things because we think that He might say no. If He does say no, we've got to keep on trusting Him, and if we do, we will discover that even when He says no, He's got something better for us and things can still work out. Stop procrastinating, hesitating, and doubting. You have got to ask God for yourself. He's waiting to hear your voice. We must make our request known to God and trust Him to respond in a way that we will be blessed and He will get the glory. My sisters, we have got to just ask and look for God to move on our behalf. Remember, whatever is going on in your life, God's got everything in control. You stand on the word of God that declares, I can do all things through Christ who strengthens me. Today we want to give a shout out to all of the ladies who are being the best mom that you can be. Now I'm looking for the sisters who've got a praise for the Lord. Come on, ladies, lift your voice and let the Lord hear you. Holla! My sisters, we would just love for you to visit us at our webpage, asistersgottodo.com. We'd love to hear from you.

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a time we having up in here. Get ready, get ready, get ready. Welcome to Dottie's Praise House. I'm your host, Dottie People, and I thank you so much for being with me today. Y'all already know what I'm getting ready to say. We got a show for you today. So call somebody, tell them Dottie's on the radio with the beauty buzz, the health tip, our word for today, our featured quartet, our flashback song, and our featured artist today is my friend, Cancer Jones. So let's get the praise party started with PJ Morton, Mercy, Deanna Ransom, Only God, right here on Dottie's Praise House.

Lord Mercy and Deanna Ransom, Only God. I hope y'all enjoyed that. But right now it's time for our featured artist, Cantor Jones, Praise On Go. And then after him, Zacardi Cortez, Working On Me, right here on Dottie's Praise House.

0: It's time for a Power Minute.
1: This is Ed Gray. 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
1: That was Mike Howard, author of the book From Ordinary to Extraordinary. I'm Ed Gray, author of the book 40 Days to a Life of Gold. 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

0: Praise House. I'm your host, Dottie Peoples, and I tell you, we're having some church up in here, but we're going to keep it moving with Pastor Marvin Sapp. Never would have made it right here on Dottie's Praise House.
1: Never would have made it. Never could.

0: Solving problems requires trusting God rather than worrying, filled with anxiety. Taking problems to God through prayer shows trust in His sovereignty and invites His power to work, which pleases God. Solving problems requires seeing problems as opportunities for God to show His power, letting His works be revealed through the solution. And finally, solving problems builds character, patience, and a Christ-likeness rather than running from problems or allowing someone to simply remove the problem. This is Dr. Mark Whitlock, Jr. Let's solve problems through God.
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Welcome back to Dottie's Praise House. I'm your host, Dottie Peoples. And I tell you, I thank you so much for being with me today. You all make the show every Sunday, and I thank you so much. Our featured artist, y'all, is Canton Jones. And we're going to keep it moving with Canton Jones. Stay safe. And after him, Sincere After Tonight, right here on Dottie's Praise.

was Canton Jones, Stay Saved and Sincere After Tonight. I hope y'all enjoyed that. But right now, it's time for the Beauty Buzz. And the Beauty Buzz is whole body beauty. 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Through regular exercise, it's possible to clear up acne, ward off the signs of aging, and even battle depression. 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Know that you are giving it your all. And that's the Beauty Buzz for today. 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Now we're gonna keep it moving and call on Fresh Start Worship. You are. And after them, the choir room. Love never fails. Right here on Dottie's Praise House.

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Welcome back to Dottie's Praise House. I'm your host, Dottie Peoples. And I tell you, we've been having a good time up in here. But y'all know me. I'm going to keep the music going. I'm going to call on Pastor Donnie McClurklin, Better After a While, and Renee Spearman. You chose me right here on Dottie's Praise House.

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We can know who we are because we know whose we are. And we don't have to work for your approval. You've called us by name.

0: was Pastor Donnie McClurklin, Better After a While, and Renee Spearman. You chose me. I hope y'all enjoyed those two. But right now, it's time for our featured artist, Canton Jones, Wendell. And after him, Jermaine Dolly, Never Shall Forget, right here on Dottie's Praise House.
1: Yeah.

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2: This is Ed Grime. Imagine this. You're walking in the wilderness and a poisonous snake crawls up and bites you. You are peeved to the highest level of pissivity at the snake. Do you chase after the snake that bit you or what? It's not what others do or even your own mistakes that hurt you the most. It's your response to those things. Chasing after the poisonous snake that bites you will only drive the poison through your entire system. It's better to take measures immediately to get the poison out of you. If someone does or says something to hurt you, don't look for ways to get revenge. In so doing, you will only drive their poison through your system. I often reflect on John 20, verse 23, which says, "What you forgive is forgiven. What you don't forgive is retained. Let it go." I'm Ed Gray, author of the book, 40 Days to a Life of Gold. Elevate your thoughts and rise.

Dottie's Praise House. I'm your host, Dottie Peoples, and I tell you, we've been having some church up in here, but we're going to keep it moving with Dwayne Harvey, Heaven, right here on Dottie's Praise House.

0: That was Dwayne Harvey, Heaven. I know y'all enjoyed that. But right now, we getting ready for the health tip, y'all. Putting the pieces together. If you have high blood pressure and you also have high cholesterol levels, your risk of having heart disease increases 6 times. And if you have high blood pressure, high cholesterol levels, and you are also a smoker, your risk of having heart disease increases by a factor of what? 20. In other words, when you combine risk factors, the chance of developing cardiovascular disease is far more severe. Notice that many of the risk factors can be reduced through the same methods. And these are the methods, y'all. Physical exercise, healthier eating, quitting smoking, and reducing stress. Not only do these methods reduce various risk factors, they also improve your cholesterol profile. In other words, by following these basic practices, you'll get the best result for your effort. And that's the health tip for today. We're going to keep it moving, y'all. It's quartet time. The quartet song is my friends, the Canton Spiritual. I'm telling you, they can say clean up right here on Dottie's Praise House.
1: Put your hand like this. 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

0: your hand together like this. I want everybody to get on your feet. 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I want you to stay there. Stay right there. Now you know what I want y'all to do? I want y'all to look, everybody, just look at somebody beside you. Say, neighbor, I love you. Say, I know you might not know me.
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9: Now seems as good a time as any to remind you, you don't always have to take healthy habits to the extreme. Not only are you unlikely to stick with something that's difficult, even if you can keep it up, it's probably going to be to the detriment of something else. And chances are that something else is more important. So if you're on a quest to improve your health, I promise the basics are going to take you much further. I'm talking about diet, try and be as plant-based as possible, exercise, meaning multiple rounds of cardio and strength training, and sleep. For most people, 7 to 9 hours a night. I'd like to think of these things as sort of a three-legged stool, right? If you're not doing any one of them, it's really hard to keep balanced with the others. The key here is you don't have to strive for perfection. Doing anything is going to be better than nothing. I'm Dr. Sanjay Gupta, helping you live a better life.
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We gonna keep it moving with Captain Jones. Won't he do it? Won't he do it? And right after him, the Mississippi Mass Choir. Only One Way Home, right here on Dottie's Praise House.

was Captain Jones. Won't he do it? Won't he do it, y'all? And the Mississippi Mass Choir, Only One Way Home. Now it's time for the word for today. Find someone. Y'all hear me? Find someone who is proud to have you, scared to lose you, and gonna fight for you, appreciate you, respect you, care for you, and most important, y'all, loves you unconditionally. That's the word for today. What? Find someone. Now we're going to keep it moving with Joanne Rosario, still on the throne, and J.J. Harrison, Nothing Else, right here on Dottie's Prayer.

Some of the best advice in the world is found in the Bible, where it says, study to be quiet and mind your own business. Now this may be a little bit touchy for some sisters, but my sisters, you have got to mind your own business. When a sister does not ask for your input, seek your advice, or invite you into her space, and you start asking questions anyway, things may not go well. Many of us know people who act just like that. We see them on our jobs, we see them in our neighborhoods, in our organizations, and unfortunately, oh yeah, I've got to go there, we even see them in our churches. Ladies who do this have no regard for the word private. Somehow the word confidential does not ring a bell. Do unto others as you would have them to do unto you is nowhere in their mind. Our challenge as women of God is to do everything that we can to resist a nosy spirit that would have us to meddle in other sisters' business. Getting into other people's business, adding our 2 cents worth and passing it on, is certainly not what God wants us to do. He does not want us to be a part of any confusion that would come when a sister puts her Bible and tambourine down, stops you in your tracks, and straightens you right out. God's desire is that we inspire, not investigate, encourage, not interrogate, build up, not tear down, help and not hinder. When sisters are around ladies who keep this in mind, a bond of great sisterhood can be established where great kingdom work can be done in harmony and God can get the glory. My sisters, we've got to mind our own business because a sister's got to do what a sister's got to do. Remember, whatever is going on in your life, God's got everything in control. You stand on the word of God that declares, I can do all things through Christ who strengthens me. It's time for a shout out. Want to give a shout out to all of the sisters who know that prayer is the key to the kingdom and faith unlocks the door. I need a sister that the Lord has brought from a mighty long way to come on and lift your voice right now and let him hear you give him some worthy praise. Come on, ladies, let the Lord hear you holler.

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3: This is Ed Bray. After the passage of the 13th Amendment, every southern state passed black codes that restricted freed slaves who were emancipated but not yet full citizens. While they pursued readmission to the Union, the southern states provided freed slaves with limited second-class civil rights and no voting rights. Southern plantation owners feared that they would lose their land. Having convinced themselves that slavery was justified, planters feared that African Americans wouldn't work without being coerced. The black codes were an attempt to control them and to ensure they did not claim social equality. Let your knowledge of history be your biggest motivator to register and vote. I'm Ed Gray, author of the book 40 Days to a Life of Gold. 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
1: I gotta put this declaration in the room. And we leaving. I've gotta put this declaration in the room because I don't want you leaving here doubting what God's saying. I want you to know if he said it, it's got to happen.

0: God will. Can y'all sing that real loud for me one time? Let me hear you say.
1: This is Mommy Moments with the Glamazon Mom.
2: These days, you can't judge a kid by his behavior any more than you can judge a book by its cover. Looks can be deceiving, and sometimes we as parents have the habit of writing off unruly kids as simply needing harsher discipline. But more often than not, their so-called rebellious behavior could be a natural response to something more serious. And unless you can get to the root cause, most likely you won't be able to stop the behavior or encourage healing in the family. If you're the parent of a so-called rebellious kid, here's some food for thought. Their inappropriate behavior could quite possibly be the symptoms of a much deeper issue. Take the time to go beyond what you see, because what may look like rebellion to you could really be a cry for help. I'm Ebony Funderburk, your Glamazon Mom. Make it a great day and stay fabulous, honey.
1: That's a mommy moment. Be a Glamazon Mom. You're on Facebook? Like our fan page at Glamazon Moms. 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

life as a believer. When you're going to question if God is really on your side. And the reason why you're questioning it is because of the simple fact it seems like the devil is hitting you with everything that he can possibly throw at you. But you need to understand something, beloved. You need to remember that the only reason why you're in that position now is because God had ordered your steps. And the only reason why the devil is hitting you like he's hitting you is because he has literally peeked into your future. And he sees what God's about to bring you in.

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Good morning, family. It is the Wednesday morning edition of the Mike Chandler and Fran Show. Another Wednesday morning, and thanks so much for tuning in. God gives us new mercies every single Wednesday morning, and we get a chance to do it all over again. If you have a prayer request or song request, I want to hear from you. We're playing the best in contemporary and traditional gospel music, and it is just for you.

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1: It is the morning show you can listen to anytime, anywhere. It's Mike Chandler. Thanks so much for tuning in today. And I know some days you have situations where it just seems stuffed back to back to back, and you don't know how you're feeling about it. So I want to suggest this to you today. Whenever you're having a day that seems a bit confusing and just a little bit overwhelming, check in with yourself and ask yourself, how are you feeling? And take a few moments to process your thoughts and emotions, because they could be all over the place. Acknowledging the highs and the lows, and remind yourself that it's okay to have all kinds of feelings throughout the day. You are going to be fine. That's my word for you today. Everything is going to be all right. All right. Stay tuned. I've got more great gospel music coming your way. It's Mike Chandler and friends.
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3: 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After the passage of the 13th Amendment, southern states hired out prisoners to private companies and interests for convict lease labor to pay off court fees and offenses. As these states made the lessees responsible for the prisoners' food, clothing, and housing, these states did not build any prisons until late in the 19th century. Law enforcement and businessmen colluded to entrap freed men and convict them so that they could gain revenues from convict lease labor. 155 years later, this same kind of collusion still is taking place. I'm Ed Gray, author of the book 40 Days to a Life of Gold. 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

0: positive, uplifting, encouraging mornings. It's Mike Chandler and friends on this hump day. Family, thanks so much for tuning in. Want to say good morning to all my early morning risers. You stay tuned because I've got so much great music to get through this morning.
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0: Let's take it back. Way back. Back in
1: the day. Home of Mike Chandler and Friends in the Morning.
2: This song says, God's mercy kept me. So I wouldn't let go. Anybody in here ever felt like giving up? Just throwing in the towel, just giving up. I'm not gonna ask you to hunch anybody, but just look at them. That person you're looking at is here tonight only because of God's mercy and His grace. Somebody ought to just tell God, thank you for your mercy and your grace that kept me.

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Tell me, I was really down. I was really down. The devil really had me. But God's mercy kept me. I'm here tonight because of God's mercy. Come on now, just thank him. Just thank him.

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0: But you don't know this.
1: Of course. And I enjoyed you last night or the other night on Amped.
0: Oh, thank you so much. Thank you. You ready?
1: Okay.
0: It is the morning show you can listen to anytime, anywhere. It's Mike Chandler and friends and family. Let me tell you this here. The numbers play out that one of the most, if not the most educated, experienced in their fields and more effective demographics of black women. And that's just it. Black women determines who gets into helps determine who gets into the White House, what organizations are effective out there. Because when you put some sister magic, some black girl magic into your thing, it looks like it happens. Let me tell you something. My guest today is the epitome of that. And she's just not a one-trick pony, not at all. That's just so, sisters are just so bad. I gotta tell you, she is an ordained elder. She's a recording artist, certified speaker, songwriter. She does it all. She's a dual CEO of companies in the technology field, no less. My special guest today is Deanna Ranson, and you have 12 jobs.
1: Well, you said the other night that we all a little Jamaican.
0: Well, thanks for being with me. Let me tell you something. First, I want to deal with your ministry. We're going to go into business, and we're certainly going to deal with this awesome song, Only God. But give my listeners an insight onto your ministry, what you're doing.
1: Yes, I have and remain a praise and worship leader. So that's where I started, singing as a little girl in church, praise and worship leader. In fact, I have a book coming out in a few weeks called From Unacceptable to Undeniable. And it talks about walking through that process of, ministry and what it costs you and what it means to be focused on God and his people. Because that's ultimately, whether it's in word, whether it's in song, that's what the mandate is, to live the life and love the music and be a light in dark places. And so that is a lot of the ministry, just really being what I say I am, living what God's word says it is, and touching people, getting to connect with people like you and others along the journey. But yeah, the music has been the passion and one of the primary channels that I use. And I got to tell you, the journey has been something in a good way. The good, the bad, and the ugly is what makes the journey.
0: Now you've been using the tools of your ministry and your music to impact the lives, especially of women in
1: Yeah.
0: general. And we're in a kind of weird kind of time now where you've got this awesome segment of our community, black women, and we've got folk. Well, I'm not even going to call any names because I don't want to go there. Low IQ, the numbers don't play out low IQ. First off, let's do this. Just the nastiness in that is appearing in our country. Well, how do you see this playing out for folk in our community with this kind of stuff going on?
1: One, I see it playing out with a reunification. We will not be strong enough to combat what is happening if we are fractured and splintered. So we have to come back to being unified so that we can have the right amount of impact on what is happening, because that is not what's in question. It's happening, right? The other thing that I am seeing, particularly for me, being a woman of color who has walked between different worlds. You mentioned being in technology. In my space, I operate in rooms where I'm the only one that looks like me. And unless we're willing to go in those rooms and still be the light and still be the ministry, the mandate doesn't change. How we go about it and where we position ourselves to make greater impact is what changes.
0: My special co-host today is Deanna Ranson. Her project is, listen, guys, you've heard it, Only God. We're going to get to that. But I want to, Deanna, we were talking about, the impact in our country of black women. What do you say to women, especially black women out here today? What do you say to them to encourage them that, don't, because there's a lot of noise, And
1: A lot of noise.
0: if you pay attention to the noise, then you really cannot see the positive things around you. How can someone who's going, oh my God, oh my God, oh my God, how can they just pause and be able to focus on the positivity?
1: Number one, in order to really magnify the positivity, don't diminish the reality of what you're experiencing. Mm-hmm. And that is the alarming rate of job loss among Black women. It's real, right? The pain and the things that we have had to navigate, even from our own people in some instances, just being misunderstood, those things are real. But there's a pivot point, because for us as believers, we recognize that our enemies or the things that come against us become our footstools. Mm-hmm. And that's where the key change is for us. So what would I say to women, particularly Black women? Number one, it's the thing that God reminded me of that was a pivot point for me, which is don't forget who you are or whose you are. Don't ever lose sight of that, because that is the thing that will ground you when everything that is coming at you trying to redefine who you are or diminish what you are, it doesn't get the opportunity to do that when you hold that. Hold that with everything inside of you and know the God that you serve is greater. That's where only God as a song came from, when everything and everyone looked like it was trying to destroy and diminish. And I threw in the towel. I ain't gonna lie. I threw in the towel. I gave up the ghost. I did all the things. I wasn't rescued from the situation. I was reminded in the situation. Don't forget whose you are. And don't forget who you are. Which required me to engage my faith and start moving in motion, even though everything around me looked crazy. That's where only God came from.
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1: This is the positive place to get your day started, and we share the good news with you every single day. And I want to share a thought with you to help you get through the day and to help you feel great today. First, find joy in the little things. Wake up and feel gratitude for your morning cup of coffee, or for the fresh air outside, or for the sun coming up, or for you, and for you to just open your eyes and see the beauty of God. Remind yourself that you are alive and that each moment of your day is precious. Now that's food for your soul. I am Mike Chandler. Now go ahead and take on the day.
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3: This is Ed Gray. Like many people, I too want to be rich. So I'm studying the methods that others have used to gain wealth. We don't have to reinvent the wheel, just model its movements. One way to model the movements of the wealthy is to study them. One of the books I'm rereading is The Millionaire Mind by Thomas J. Stanley. It's a book I highly recommend if you seriously want to join the ranks of the 3.5 million millionaires in America. Most millionaires are not much different than you and me, except they are very careful with their money. Over the next few days, I'm going to share with you some of the secrets I learned from the wealthy. If it's possible in the world, it's possible for you and me. We only need to learn how. I'm Ed Gray, author of the book 40 Days to a Life of Gold. Plant today's thought in the garden of your mind and let your consciousness grow with it.

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1: Hi, family. It's Mike Chandler. I have a scripture I want to share with you, and it talks about helping others, being a blessing to others. And the scripture I want to share with you is Galatians 6:2, and it says, carry each other's burdens, and in this way you will fulfill the law of Christ. It is such a powerful thing to help other people. When we live in peace and unity, it pleases God. When we love and serve others, putting their needs above our own, we are honoring Him. When we carry each other's burdens, we are fulfilling the law of Christ, which is to love others. It's so easy. Well, there are many ways to reach out to people and help shoulder their load, so to speak. Just by giving an encouraging word or a smile, that helps. You can help lighten the load for someone just with a kind word. When you pray and intercede for others in their day of difficulty, you're helping to carry their burdens. And maybe there are other ways to help people around you. Maybe you can pay for someone's groceries or give someone cash at the gas pump next time you pump your gas. Anytime you help others and reach out to those in need, Scripture says you are directly lending a hand to God Himself. So today, look for ways to lighten the load for people around you. Be a burden lifter. Remember now, in God's kingdom, what you sow, you shall reap. When you help others, God promises to repay you. He'll pour out His victory and blessings on you all the days of your life. So try it. Help somebody today. Help lighten their burdens. Man, that's food for your soul. Galatians 6:2. I am Mike Chandler. Now, go out and help someone and take on the day.
2: Something great is going to happen.
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0: Well, it's a great day to study God's Word. Welcome to Through the Bible. In our study of the Gospel of Matthew so far, we've seen Jesus demonstrate his authority to rule his kingdom by performing many miracles. As we resume in chapter 8 and move into chapter 9, we'll see even more of these miracles and then follow his growing ministry throughout Galilee. Dr. McGee often reminded us that during the long hot summer season, the Bible bus doesn't take a vacation. It just keeps rolling along. So let's listen as he explains why your support is especially important at this time of year.
1: From time to time, it was my custom to state the policy of the Through the Bible radio program. And it's time again for it to be stated, and I would like to do that. It has never been our plan or purpose from the very beginning to use high-pressure methods. We do not send out junk mail. Everyone that's on our mailing list got there because they asked to be put there, or else someone asked for them. We today believe that if you are not able to support the program and you want our notes and outlines, that God will raise up somebody down the street or over in the next town to send in enough for you and for them also. We believe that the real test is the support that comes from any area, and we will not continue on a program if we do not get a reasonable amount of support. And we always give every station a fair opportunity to see if it's going to pay for itself. And that, by the way, is all that we ask. We do from time to time appeal to you to support our foreign broadcasts. After all, we cannot ask them, that is, the Chinese or the people of India, are the people of South America, or the people in Russia, to support our program. We believe that there are enough folk in this country that are interested in getting out the word over iron curtains, under bamboo curtains, and through the curtains of indifference and sin today to get the word of God out to the world. So we just let you know this, and trust you'll understand that we do need your support, though we will not violate our rule by using high-pressure methods.
0: 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Let's pray. Heavenly Father, open our eyes to see you more clearly as we study, and open our hearts to receive what you have for us, and then shape us by the truth that we hear. Do your work in us, Lord, for your glory. In Jesus' name, amen. Now turn to Matthew chapter 8 on Through the Bible with Dr. J. Vernon McGee.
1: I return today to our study in the 8th chapter of the Gospel of Matthew. The Lord Jesus came down from the mountain where he'd given the ethic of the kingdom, and now he demonstrates that he has the power. We've seen miracles. He healed a leper by touching him. He also healed the centurion's servant. He didn't even see him. He healed him from a distance. He healed Peter's wife's mother. And then they brought multitudes to him, and many that were possessed with demons, he cast out the demons. Now I begin reading today at verse 18. Now when Jesus saw great multitudes about him, he gave commandment to depart unto the other side. I have to continually call your attention to this. Great multitudes about him. You see that literally he healed thousands, not just these that are recorded. After all, John, who wrote last, could say many other signs truly did Jesus, which are not written in this book. But the ones that are recorded are for you and me for a very definite purpose. Now, will you notice, as he was getting ready to cross to the other side, I read verse 19 of chapter 8. And a certain scribe came and said unto him, Master, I will follow thee whithersoever thou goest. I am of the opinion that this was a young man. I won't go into detail, but I don't think an old man would have done what this young man did. I think he was there in the crowd, that big crowd, and he was toying with the decision, and to him it was a real decision. Shall I follow this one or shall I not? And he did not know what to do, but he now sees that Jesus is preparing to go to the other side. The boat's getting ready. Disciples are moving down there, and he has to make a decision. So he comes out from the crowd and apparently fell down before him and said, Master, I'll follow thee whithersoever thou goest. He's made a decision now. The Lord Jesus looked back into the face of this young man and was just as frank and candid with him. And Jesus saith unto him, The foxes have holes, and the birds of the air have nests, but the Son of Man hath not where to lay his head. That, by the way, was a revelation. This young man said, I'll follow you. The Lord Jesus said, Have you ever counted the cost? Actually, he's revealing his poverty here. The young man opened his heart, and our Lord opened his heart. That's the way he always does. And he said to the young man, he said, Well, it'll cost you something. When we go to a place, there's no reservations made for us at a Holiday Inn or a Howard Johnson or a Hilton Hotel. We just don't have a place to stay. The birds of the air, they've got nests. The foxes have holes in the ground or the rocks where they go, but the Son of Man hath not where to lay his head. The poverty of the Lord Jesus, and poverty is part of the curse that he bore. I do not know whether the young man followed or not. I've always felt he did. I think when that boat pulled out, there was a young man in that boat who'd made a decision for him. Now, verse 21, And another of his disciples said unto him, Lord, suffer me first to go and bury my father. Now, another man there had already made the decision, but he says, Let me first go and bury my father. Now, what did he mean by that? Well, it seems if the old gentleman was dead, they were just getting ready to have the funeral service, that our Lord was a little harsh when he said here in verse 22, But Jesus said unto him, Follow me, and let the dead bury their dead. What did he mean by that, and how could the dead bury their dead? Well, Dr. Adam Smith, who was quite an authority in the old days of that land, and he wrote several very helpful books, he tells of an incident of where he wanted an Arab guide, and he was told that where he was going, there was a young man in a certain village that would be an excellent guide. He went up to inquire about him, and he said to the young man, Would you be my guide? And the young man said, Practically what you have here. He said, I first have to bury my father. And there sat the old gentleman in front of this place where they were, a little hut. There sat the old gentleman as hale and hearty as you please. And yet he said, Suffer me to bury my father. But what he really meant was, I have to take care of my father until after he dies. He's my responsibility. Now the Lord Jesus said to him, You follow me, and you let someone else take care of him, or let him take care of himself. You say that's rather harsh. I don't think so. I think that what he's bringing the young man to is to make a decision. Is he going to put Christ first? And when that young man makes that decision, then the Lord Jesus would probably then say, You go back and take care of your father. I think that's the important thing. I know that there was years ago a young lady that had a father that was quite demanding, old man, and she wanted to go as a missionary, and she gave herself to go as a missionary. She went to the field and did a good work, and then came home and found out that her father absolutely was helpless, no one else to take care of him, and he was decrying the fact that his daughter deserted him, that she really was not a Christian, and all that sort of thing, and the old gentleman had never made a decision for Christ. And so she came home, and she took care of him. And the old man was really shaken by it. And it was during that time that he made a decision for Christ. I'm confident that the Lord Jesus was leading her and all of that, but there was the day at the beginning she had to decide whether she'd go as a missionary, whether she'd put Christ first. And I think that was the case here. Now we are told, verse 23, and when he was entered into a ship, his disciples followed him. Now we have the fifth miracle here, and it hasn't anything to do with healing. It has to do with a physical miracle over nature. And I think that here you see the power of the Lord Jesus demonstrated, actually the power that I think Adam had before he lost that dominion. God gave him dominion, we're told. Dominion means you've got a kingdom. And now we see in this, the last Adam, we see it manifested. Now notice this. Behold, there arose a great tempest in the sea. This is no ordinary storm. We saw in the temptation of Jesus that the devil left him for a little season. I think he's back here. Now, I think this storm was actually satanic in its origin, an attempt of Satan to destroy him, insomuch that the ship was covered with the waves, but he was asleep. And I think this is one of the most human scenes. He was so weary that even in a storm he could sleep. But there's another side to this. He could sleep in the storm, whereas I can't. I'm a little nervous. Now will you notice, and his disciples came to him and awoke him, saying, Lord, save us, we perish. And what a little faith they had. Will you notice how he handled this situation? He saith unto them, why are ye fearful, O ye of little faith? He rebuked them. Then he arose and rebuked the winds and the sea, and there was a great calm. And Dr. Luke puts it, he said to them, be muzzled, just like dogs on a leash. He put them back with a muzzle on them. These waves, they just smoothed out. Now, these men exhibited very little faith. That may be true. But there came a day when the storms of persecution broke over the bark of their little lives. And I can't find a one of them crying out, carest thou not that we perish? None of them cried out. Remember the early church, when persecution broke, they didn't say, Lord, remove the persecution. That's what I say today. What they said was, Lord, give us the courage to stand for Jesus. That was the important thing. My, how we need that kind of courage and conviction today. Now, verse 27, but the men marveled, saying, what manner of man is this, that even the winds and the sea obey him? You see, the one who could give the ethic is the one who can also demonstrate the dynamic. Now we come to the sixth miracle here, and this is a tremendous miracle. We don't have time to go into detail. It has to do with the casting out of demons. Let me read verse 28. And when he was come to the other side, now he's crossed over the Sea of Galilee into the country of the Gergesenes. Now, Gadarenes it's called. And these people were of the tribe of Gad. You remember the tribe of Gad stayed on the wrong side of Jordan. And what happened to them? They went in the pig business. And they shouldn't have been in the pig business. You see, when you once disobey the Lord, the next step of disobedience is not so difficult. Before long, we are really walking out of the way and his will altogether. Now, there met him two possessed with demons coming out of the tombs exceeding fierce, so that no man might pass by that way. These were dangerous men, demon-possessed men. And behold, they cried out, saying, what have we to do with thee, Jesus, thou Son of God? Art thou come hither to torment us before the time? Now, this opens up a tremendous area, and one that today, unfortunately, we know so little about. And that, again, may I say, is, I think, one of the most unfortunate things. And the word devils, is our translation, should be demons. There's only one devil. There are many demons. It's difficult here for us to understand the import of this miracle and the others where demons are involved.
2: I personally think these are the greatest miracles he performed. And it's because of our phenomenal ignorance of demons, the subject just doesn't impress us properly. We today are not impressed by it. I consider it these miracles the greatest that he performed. Now, will you notice this? Verse 29, "And behold, they cried out, saying, What have we to do with thee, Jesus, thou Son of God? Art thou come hither to torment us before the time? And there was a good way off from them a herd of many swine feeding. So the demons besought him, saying, If thou cast us out, suffer us to go away into the herd of swine." For some reason, they want to be made real. When I say made real, brought into physical reality. They want to be materialized. That is the thing they seem to be concerned about, and even satisfied to go in a herd of swine. "And he said unto them, Go, and when they were come out, they went into the herd of swine, and behold, the whole herd of swine ran violently down a steep place into the sea and perished in the waters." The herd of swine would rather die than have the demons possess them. Mankind's a little different. Many are demon-possessed. Now, I believe that you have a real manifestation of the supernatural during the time of Moses, during the time of Elijah, and during the time of the Lord Jesus. I believe that we're moving now into an orbit where we're seeing more and more manifestation of that which is demonic. And I think there are many evidences of it that are about us today. It's difficult to pinpoint many of these. I think there's always a danger of going overboard and saying they believe so-and-so is demon-possessed. Every now and then a person comes to me and says, oh, I think so-and-so is demon-possessed. Well, I think you and I need to be very careful of that. That's sort of like witch hunting. But there are demon-possessed people. I do not think any child of God could be demon-possessed. And I think a great deal of insanity today. I attempted one time in psychology to major in abnormal psychology. I had a man that worked with these people. He was a medical doctor, by the way, and he was a Christian. And he told me he was fairly sure that a great many of the cases that he had were actually in the realm of the supernatural, that they were demon possession. There's a great deal of evidence, friends, in this sphere. Now they go into the swine go into the water. I'm of the opinion that the demons did not want to be confined. They knew something about the confinement of certain other demons, the fallen angels, as they're called in the Epistle of Jude. They didn't want that. They wanted to be able to materialize themselves here in this world. Now, verse 34, "And behold, the whole city came out to meet Jesus. When they saw him, they besought him that he would depart out of their coast." And this is certainly ironical, is it not? They would rather have their pigs than have Jesus. And believe me, friends, that's not peculiar to Gadarenes. There are a great many people today will take pigs instead of him. Now I'm going to move right on into the 9th chapter because we've had 6 miracles there that demonstrate that he has the dynamic, the power, and chapter 9 continues the same thought. And you have 6 miracles that are recorded here. One in the realm of nature, he stills the storm as we've seen back in chapter 8. And the physical ones that he performed, the healing miracles, and then the supernatural ones that we're going to have here, and that is the raising of the dead, and the spiritual ones are actually the casting out of demons, and you have the supernatural and the spiritual in this chapter. Now, notice verse 1, "He entered into a ship and passed over, came into his own city." Now, he returned back from the country of the Gadarenes, they didn't want him, and he comes back to Capernaum. Verse 2, "And behold, they brought to him a man sick of the palsy." We are given details here that you don't have in the Gospel of Mark. And when we get there, I'm going to go into detail relative to this one, because Mark tells us about how he was let down through the roof, you see. But the Lord Jesus here, you will recall, not only healed this man, but he forgave him his sins. And they're both related, as we've seen. And there were there certain of the scribes, and within themselves, they said this man blasphemed. Well, they also were of the opinion that he couldn't make him walk either. But our Lord asked them the question, whether is it easier to say, thy sins be forgiven thee, or to say, arise and walk? And they wouldn't answer, but if they had, they'd have to say, well, for us, one is as great as the other. So the Lord Jesus said, you get up and walk. They see that, and that means the one who can make him walk is the one who can forgive his sins. And friends, may I say, that's the condition of performing a miracle and of healing. If you can forgive sin, and you and I can't forgive sin, only the Lord Jesus can do that, and only he can make the man to walk. That is something so important today, and let's don't get in the way of what he does. Let's make sure that he receives the glory. Now, I'm not going into any more detail into this miracle, because we deal with it again in detail in the Gospel of Mark. And in verse 9, and as Jesus passed forth from thence, he saw a man named Matthew sitting at the receipt of custom. He saith unto him, follow me, and he arose and followed him. And even in the brief Gospel of Mark, Mark tells us that Matthew made him up dinner, but Matthew doesn't mention that. Matthew invited a lot of his publican friends. He wanted them to know the Lord Jesus also. Came to pass, as Jesus sat at meat in the house, behold, many publicans and sinners came and sat down with him and his disciples. Now it was in the home of Matthew. And when the Pharisees saw it, they said unto his disciples, why eateth your master with publicans and sinners? You see, they believe that you shouldn't do that sort of thing. And I'm afraid that there are a great many of the saints today that are not at least having the sinners in for dinner. Wouldn't hurt, you see. They are the ones we ought to try to reach. And we ought to have some contact with them. And when Jesus heard that, he said unto them, they that be whole need not a physician, but they that are sick. And he's the great physician, you see. He's come to heal them of sin. That's man's basic problem. And that ought to be said to a lot of our little Christian groups who have their banquets and what they call their fellowship, and they meet together. And believe me, they don't have anybody in from the outside. If they do, they'll freeze them out, and I'll tell you that. May I say to you, I think some of these so-called Christian groups are sinful in their very existence and in their meeting today. The Lord Jesus said, you don't invite a doctor in for people that are well, but now he says, go ye and learn what that meaneth. I will have mercy and not sacrifice. Now, Matthew's back at it again. He's quoting Scripture, Hosea 6:6. For I'm not come to call the righteous, but sinners to repentance. And he could have included the Pharisees there because they were sinners. In fact, all have sinned and come short of the glory of God. Then came to him the disciples of John, saying, why do we and the Pharisees fast off, but thy disciples fast not? Now, the disciples of John have been observing him. After all, weren't some of these men originally disciples of John? Andrew was, and Philip was, we know. And these two men, they had come now and were following the Lord Jesus. The other disciples of John said, look here, there's something happening. It's a little different the way that we do it. And we wonder why. Now, the Lord Jesus is going to enunciate a great principle and reveal the fact that the dispensation is going to be changed. That's very important, but we'll deal with that next time. May the Lord richly bless you, my beloved.
0: Well, in our next study, Dr. McGee guides us through one of the most often misunderstood passages in Matthew chapter 9, the parable of the wineskins. 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I'm Steve Schwetz, and I'll see you next time as we continue our journey through the Bible.

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1: Say it like you believe it. 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
15: My special co-host today is Deanna Ransom. Her new project is Only God. Tell me about the book and explain the story, because, you know, good music has a story. Tell us the story about Only God, but we want to find out how we can get this book. And how did the book affect Only God, or if Only God affected the book?
16: See, that's why I get excited when I talk to people. Mike, Mr. Chandler, you the bomb. So,
17: Only God affected the book. The book is called From Unacceptable to Undeniable. It's in pre-release. It's coming. But only God becomes, I have to tell y'all the truth. I have to give honor where honor is due. I was only being obedient. I called Pastor Bubby Fan. You know Bubby Fan?
15: Bubby is a good friend of mine. When you see him, you tell him I say hello. He's one of the most talented producers year after year. But when Bubby puts his hand on a project, bam, it's a hit. So, yes, tell him I said hello.
17: So, Bubby Fan and I grew up together in South Jersey.
15: Oh, really?
17: I remember when we was little, we talked about it all the time. And I would come sing, and his feet didn't even touch the pedals. I'm going to leave that alone. But we go that far back, and we always said we wanted to work together and never did. And finally, as I was recovering, I had not recovered. This is what I want to express. I believed I could recover, but I had not yet recovered. And as an act of faith, I made a phone call, and I was trying to keep it all professional. Like, how you doing, Bubby? What's good, brother? You know, just we said we want to do this music inside, just like, and he was having none of it. Absolutely none of it. He saw through my whole trying to keep it professional. He said, Deanna, what's really going on with you before we talk about anything? And I was like, no. I know you're busy. You know how we do.
15: Yeah.
17: Next thing I knew, I was in tears. I had fluids running down my face and out my nose.
15: Not the bubbles. Not the bubbles.
17: The bubbles were real. I'm crying. And he's just ministering. And he's saying, Deanna, only God came from a phone conversation where he literally reached down and ministered to me. And I didn't know until after the fact that he was taking our conversation and it was coming as a download. And he started writing what God was giving him while we were on the phone. And he said, God is going to bring you into an expected Indiana. In fact, this is just the beginning. And then he did that laugh. You know, the one where somebody got more faith than you at that moment.
15: Uh-huh. They know, you don't know.
17: Yeah. He like, in fact, he said his plan stand firm forever. And I'm like, oh. It just wailing and gnashing of teeth. And that's where Only God came from. He saw what God was going to do. Mm-hmm. And wrote that and received that. And then when we got back together, he said, oh, I already got the song. How you get the song, brother? We mm-hmm. When we were talking, this is what God gave me, and I think I know what I need to do. Then he got smart with me. He said, and listen, when we get in the studio, don't come in a whole bunch of stuff. I'm going to need you to do what I tell you. So only God is where God was showing me the end of a thing is better than the beginning. And I'm bringing you to a brand new thing. And you need to receive it and walk in it. And that belief is what produced Only God, where it was just like a whole new world. And he told me to make sure that I sing it like I'm already in it.
15: Only God.
17: Only God.
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27: Now seems as good a time as any to remind you, you don't always have to take healthy habits to the extreme. Not only are you unlikely to stick with something that's difficult, even if you can keep it up, it's probably going to be to the detriment of something else. And chances are that something else is more important. So if you're on a quest to improve your health, I promise the basics are going to take you much further. I'm talking about diet. Try and be as plant-based as possible. Exercise, meaning multiple rounds of cardio and strength training, and sleep. For most people, 7 to 9 hours a night. I'd like to think of these things as sort of a three-legged stool, right? If you're not doing any one of them, it's really hard to keep balanced with the others. The key here is you don't have to strive for perfection. Doing anything is going to be better than nothing. I'm Dr. Sanjay Gupta, helping you live a better life.
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0: But Deanna, I want to thank you so much for being with me today. I want to share Only God with our listeners. Can you set it up for me? Who is this song going to bless as we go to it?
1: This song is going to bless anybody who either doesn't see their way out or knows that they made it out. Or you already know because you've lived enough life that another out is going to be need to be had. 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God did that, and only him. And sometimes we got to remind ourselves of that, and there's joy even in the middle of it. 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
1: 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Stay tuned. We've got more music for your soul coming up.

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1: It's time for a Power Minute.
2: This is Ed Gray. Think twice before taking on more debt. Consumer debt is so easy to get because the lenders of the money understand the magic of compounding. For example, if you pay a lender $1,000 a year for car payments every year during a working life, say 40 years, and the lender in turn lends out your payments to another borrower at 12.5% interest, the lender will have accumulated $1 million from you. The next time you make a spontaneous purchase, ask yourself, what does it really cost me? Mistakes on major purchases such as cars cost far more than it appears because not only must the loss be made up, but also what the loss would have earned in the intervening time must be made up. Think twice before taking on more debt. I'm Ed Gray. Elevate your thoughts and rise.
3: Hallelujah. Is there anybody here that needs a blessing from God? The blessing that God gives, no man can take from you. Glory to God. Come on, Father, say it. Say, bless me.
4: Bless me, Lord. Bless me.
3: Even me. Lord,
4: Lord, bless me.
3: Oh, say it again. Say, bless me.
4: Bless me.

Nobody gets an easy ride. We all have a cross to bear. But there's wisdom in the fire, and every moment is an opportunity. Embrace the journey.

0: Transition requires spirit. For Focus on Women, this is April. All week, we've been spirit-driven with apparel line creator and owner, Alisa Graves. Today, she will explain how she knew she could transition from corporate life to a spirit-driven apparel line.
1: One of our sayings is, a series of small steps makes the big things happen. And also, to be okay with not knowing what that step is. Because sometimes I didn't know that step. I just did what I could do at the time. I didn't have all the answers. I didn't have the money. And then as opportunities presented themselves, I would look at that and do what I could do with that. So don't limit yourself. Stay open. Trust God. If He gave it to you, He's lining things up for you to take that step. He's putting people in your path that are there to help you.
0: Did you ever have doubts?
1: At one time I did. I had doubts. And one day I just decided, I said, okay, God, I choose to believe. And from then on, things just started opening up.
0: Thanks, Alisa. For Focus on Women, this is April. Stay dynamic.
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0: open your mouth and praise him like it's yours. Oh, I believe that. I believe. If God said it, that settles it. God has spoken and let the church say.
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2: 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I'm Deanna Ransom on every channel. I don't have no fancy names. It don't change. I try to be like God. I change it not. I am Deanna Ransom on Facebook, on TikTok, on Instagram. I have threads. Don't know how to use it, but I'm there. And I'm still Deanna Ransom. And the website is www.deannaransom.com. The book is called From Unacceptable to Undeniable. And it is in pre-release on Amazon.com right now. And I'll make sure that the link is put on the website if it's not there. So go to the website, go to any of the social medias. Please follow me. And if you're in SAGMA, I would greatly appreciate your vote for the second ballot of the Stella Awards, because this Only God has made it to the second ballot of the Stella Awards. So we're just thanking God that not only did we live through it, but look at God proving himself.
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12: As a parent, when you send your kid off to school in the morning, you know that they're going to be learning, they're going to be spending time with their friends, but new study out of UCSF found adolescents are spending an average of 70 minutes of their school day on their phones. Now, some kids will say they need their phones to help with schoolwork, but this study found that they were spending the vast majority of their screen time on TikTok, Instagram, and Snapchat, not really apps that you're going to be turning to for homework help. Now, the study's lead author said, "Don't blame kids for using their phones at school. Teach them how to resist them. Focus on what they'd get by putting them aside rather than what you're taking away. Explain how phones could hurt their academic performance, and also remind them of this: nothing takes the place of real face-to-face friendships." I'm Dr. Sanjay Gupta, helping you live a better life.
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Welcome to Tracy Morgan Show. I'm Tracy. How you doing, family, on this beautiful Wednesday? We are halfway through the work week. Coming up, some of your favorite inspirational music. Pastor David Porter will join us with Living on Purpose. I've got your shout-outs and your throwbacks all ready to go. So let's get to it. You're inside the Tracy Morgan Show.

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4: This is Ed Gray. Because of the privatization of the prison system, some publicly traded companies and their stockholders earn dividends incarcerating large numbers of minorities. Blacks and Hispanics are disproportionately sent to prison. Once they are incarcerated, they're forced to work 10 to 14 hours a day for the total pay of about $1.70 a day. The prison companies and their outside contractors sell products from inmates' work for profits and personal gain. Should we be surprised to learn that millions are spent each year in Washington on lobbyists by the labor unions representing the guards, the companies that own the prisons, and construction companies that build the prisons? As they build them, the demand for prisoners increase. I'm Ed Gray, author of the book 40 Days to a Life of Gold. Elevate your thoughts

0: If the Lord kept you from danger, seen and unseen, you ought to give him glory tonight, because he's still being a fence.
1: It's time for a Power Minute.
2: This is Ed Gray. A lot of people have the idea that in order to accumulate $1 million, they have to make $1 million. That's not true. There's a proverb that says, he who gathers money little by little makes it grow, end quote. For example, let's suppose that at the age of 20 and for the next 40 years, you put $1,000 a year in an investment fund that yielded 12.5% interest. 40 years later, at the age of 60, you will have accumulated $1 million. You see, interest earns interest, which earns interest, which earns interest, and it never stops. In other words, the amount of money you put away is not nearly as important as the amount of interest and the time period. The earlier you start and the more you earn in interest, the less you need to start with. You don't have to earn a lot of money to retire a millionaire. Just be wise with it. I'm Ed Gray.

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16: 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Body weight workouts, when you do them the right way, can be really effective. Strength and conditioning specialist Dana Santis told us, with body weight training, you create progressive overload by changing joint angles, adding instability, or choosing more challenging variations of the same exercise. Two other factors driving progressive overload are time under tension and muscular fatigue. That means the amount of time your muscles are engaged during a movement, the slower the movement, the harder it will be until you reach the point where you can't do another rep with good form. You want to stop before you collapse. Also, remember this, pay attention to your breath. So important. Breathe out when you exert force. I'm Dr. Sanjay Gupta, helping you live a better life.
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1: All right, family, let me drop this powerful scripture on you today. Jeremiah 29, verse 11. For I know the plans I have for you, declares the Lord, plans to prosper you and not to harm you, to give you a future and a hope. And that's your moment of inspiration.

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Happy Wednesday, family. It is a winning Wednesday. Don't you know God is on your side? You're already walking in victory. So today, I dare you to shift your mindset. Instead of saying, I hope I make it, I hope this happens, I hope, declare that today you've got the victory. So go ahead and win with your victorious attitude. It's Yolanda Adams, Victory, inside the Tracy Morgan Show.

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0: 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Just say, Alexa, play Musical Soul Food. 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
4: This is Edgar Wright. Our Power Person of the Month is Mike Howard. Mike Howard is a nationally known motivational speaker and author of an inspiring book called From Ordinary to Extraordinary, Success Begins Within. Before beginning his speaking and writing career, Mike was a computer programmer for IBM's Space Shuttle Division. Mike, the mind is like a computer. Can a person be programmed for success?
5: Without a doubt. In my book, From Ordinary to Extraordinary, Success Begins Within, there's a chapter on how to program yourself for extraordinary achievement. The only difference between where you are today and where you will be tomorrow is the information that you learn and the people that you meet. I'll tell you more about that on tomorrow.
4: Thank you, Mike. I'm Edgar.
6: Well. Hey, JP.
7: Let me

I was talking to a friend the other day who was telling me about a first ladies conference that she went to. She was at the table with some ladies and she can't remember all of their names, but she did give them names based on what she heard from them. There was First Lady Getaway, who would be so glad when God made a way for her and her husband to get away from the church where they were. There was another lady that she called First Lady Look But Don't Touch. She explained that you could say amen all you wanted to while he was preaching, but just don't touch him. And then there was First Lady Peekaboo. First Lady Peekaboo said that she needed eyes in the front, back, and on the side of her head to keep an eye on the people at that church. And then there was First Lady Boss Lady. First Lady Boss Lady said that since her husband was the pastor of the church, she could be in charge of anything that she wanted to be in charge of. Then there was a lady that she named First Lady Stand By Your Man. She simply said, I've got my husband's back. The ladies were sitting there, and it was time for the presenter to get up. When the presenter got up, every first lady at that table agreed with the presenter that stress is stress, and stress doesn't care who stress jumps on. We heard them as they said to the lady who was doing the presenting, oh, you need to keep on talking, sister, because you are saying a good thing. The presenter said that there is a pressure that sometimes shows up in our lives. It's called stress, and each one of us has a powerful force within us to help us to resist the pressure of stress. It's called faith. When stress shows up, we've got to push back. Since we have it on record that whenever we call, God will answer, whenever stress shows up, we've got to exercise our faith and push back. When bill money stress shows up, push back with your faith that says, my God shall supply all of my needs according to his riches in glory. When sadness stress shows up, push back with your faith that says, weeping may endure for a night, but joy is coming in the morning. When troublemakers stress shows up, push back with your faith that says, fret not thyself because of evildoers. My sisters, we have got to learn how to push back. Now, if the truth be told, a whole lot of us know about pushing back. You remember in your BC before Christ days, if somebody pushed you, you would push them right back, sometimes even harder than they pushed you. Well, it's the same as we are walking this Christian journey. Whenever the devil shows up with stress, you've got to push back. Push back with your faith and stand strong, believing God for your victory. My sisters, we've got to push back, because a sister's got to do what a sister's got to do. Remember, whatever is going on in your life, God has everything in control. You keep standing on the word of God that declares, I am more than a conqueror through Christ Jesus who loves me. It's time for a shout out. Want to give a shout out to all of our beloved mothers, grandmothers, aunts who are now resting with the Lord, who blessed our lives in a tremendous way. All right, ladies, it's time for you to come on now and give the Lord a praise. You know he's worthy. Come on, let the Lord hear you holler.

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3: Hello, this is Sister Minnie Robinson Smith. I'm calling to give a shout out to my church and to y'all, Missionary Baptist. And to my pastor, Dr. Nathaniel Smith, happy anniversary of 54 years. 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
19: Now seems as good a time as any to remind you, you don't always have to take healthy habits to the extreme. Not only are you unlikely to stick with something that's difficult, even if you can keep it up, it's probably going to be to the detriment of something else. And chances are that something else is more important. So if you're on a quest to improve your health, I promise the basics are going to take you much further. I'm talking about diet. Try and be as plant-based as possible. Exercise, meaning multiple rounds of cardio and strength training, and sleep. For most people, 7 to 9 hours a night. I'd like to think of these things as sort of a three-legged stool, right? If you're not doing any one of them, it's really hard to keep balanced with the others. The key here is you don't have to strive for perfection. Doing anything is going to be better than nothing. I'm Dr. Sanjay Gupta, helping you live a better life.
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0: This is Dr. Mark Whitlock Jr. with the minute of how to get right with God. To receive a written Get Right with God message, please email me at markewhitlockjr@gmail.com. Get right by thinking right. That's right. Thinking right requires maintaining good mental health that honors God by taking care of the mind, body, and soul that God created. Thinking right means having a calm and balanced mind that reflects the peace of God that passes all understanding, which surpasses all understanding, rather than being overtaken by fear or despair. Thinking right is a healthy mental state, allowing believers to focus on spiritual growth and effectively carrying out God's will for our lives. Thinking right is a healthy mind, enabling believers to trust in the Lord at all times and lean not to our own understanding. Then you experience the peace of God and fulfill the purpose without being consumed by anxiety and fear. Get right by thinking right. I'm Dr. Mark Whitlock, Jr.
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1: I appreciate you making the Tracy Morgan Show part of your day. All right, family, I've got a throwback, a true gospel classic from one of the greats. I'm talking about Reverend James Cleveland, known as the King of Gospel Music. Do you remember this one? Jesus is the best thing that ever happened to me. When you think about all the ups and downs, the doors God had opened, the ways he's made, you can't help but agree with every word. Jesus is the best thing that ever happened to me. 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

0: What's good, family? It's your boy, Dietrich Hatton, hanging out on the Tracy Morgan Show, keeping locked with the very best in gospel music. You heard?
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And it's time for our worship song of the day. This is one we all can sing along to and definitely testify that God is so amazing. Ricky Dillon and New G, you're amazing. With Tiff Joy out front inside the Tracy Morgan Show.

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18: Now seems as good a time as any to remind you, you don't always have to take healthy habits to the extreme. Not only are you unlikely to stick with something that's difficult, even if you can keep it up, it's probably going to be to the detriment of something else. And chances are that something else is more important. So if you're on a quest to improve your health, I promise the basics are going to take you much further. I'm talking about diet, try and be as plant-based as possible, exercise, meaning multiple rounds of cardio and strength training, and sleep. for most people, 7 to 9 hours a night. I like to think of these things as sort of a three-legged stool, right? If you're not doing any one of them, it's really hard to keep balanced with the others. The key here is you don't have to strive for perfection. Doing anything is going to be better than nothing. I'm Dr. Sanjay Gupta, helping you live a better life.
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1: It's positive and uplifting music inside the Tracy Morgan Show. I'm Tracy. Coming up, Pastor David Porter will join us with Living on Purpose. I pray you're having a wonderful day. Thank you so much for spending it with me. You know, you never know who needs your light, your smile, a kind word, a text message, or simply showing patience. You know, people are going through things we know nothing about, but God can use us in simple ways to bring hope. So don't underestimate the impact of being kind today. You might be the answer to a prayer someone prayed for. So when you get up in the mornings, ask yourself, who can I encourage today? And how can I reflect God's love? You're inside the Tracy Morgan Show.

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1: Do you have questions about the Bible, cults, the occult, world religions, or other related topics? Have you ever been stumped by something that appears to be a contradiction in the Bible? Then you've tuned to the right place. 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The Christian Research Institute exists to provide Christians worldwide with carefully researched information and well-reasoned answers that encourage them in their faith and equip them to intelligently represent it to people influenced by ideas and teachings that assault or undermine Orthodox biblical Christianity. 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That's equip.org. We do what we do because life and truth matter. Has God spoken? Are the words of Scripture merely human in origin, or are they in fact the very words of God Himself? 3 years in the making and based on two decades of research and reflection, Hank Hanegraaff's monumental book, Has God Spoken?, answers what is surely the most important question facing our world. In Has God Spoken? Memorable Proofs of the Bible's Divine Inspiration, Hank counters the contentions of the Bible attackers and clearly shows that belief in the Holy Scriptures is not a guess or wishful thinking. It is the only logical conclusion after an honest examination of overwhelming evidence. Order Has God Spoken from the Christian Research Institute by calling 888-7000-CRI or go online to equip.org. Equip.org. From the Christian Research Institute in Charlotte, North Carolina, this is the Bible Answer Man broadcast with Hank Hanegraaff. We're on the air because truth matters. Life matters more. On today's special edition of the Bible Answer Man, we pick up where we ended on our previous broadcast and present more of an episode of the Hank Unplugged podcast. Hank is talking with philosopher Jay Richards, co-author of the 20th anniversary updated and revised edition of The Privileged Planet, How Our Place in the Cosmos is Designed for Discovery. Let's now join Hank Hanegraaff and Jay Richards in their conversation.
2: I honestly think in some ways God left it to this time for the created order to disclose these things about it. The psalmist from the beginning, of course, the psalmist, as you said, he said, the heavens declare the glory of God. So it's actively participating in the glory of God, but there's rich detail and more detail all the way down. It's like wheels within wheels or an encrypted message in which there's one message at one level and then you magnify it and you find another message. That's what I think is happening. And I think, look, if we're right, Guillermo and I, we found the first couple of dozen good examples of this, but we think if we're right, we'll discover a bunch of other stuff and the pattern will continue to be confirmed.
3: You use so many memorable phrases. One of the phrases that you use in your talks and in your writing is the fact that Earth is a data recorder.
2: Yes. And this is another thing that's our chapter two. And so we all know that you can count the age of a tree by reading tree rings as a kind of rough estimate, right? And so it's just a kind of an accretion of development with the tree ringing by, you know, cutting at the trunk of a tree. But few people know that there are ice cores. So for instance, there's Lake Vostok in Antarctica and sites in Greenland in which you can kind of do the same thing vertically. You can just drill a core and there are these layers of ice that get more and more compressed. And based upon the isotope ratios that correspond to the sunspot cycles, you can actually date those in these kind of 11-year increments. And then based upon the materials that are in those layers and isotope ratios, you can actually figure out what's happening in the distant past in terms of temperature, what's happening in terms of the climate, all sorts of things that you can reconstruct it much sort of farther back than you could with tree rings. their cores on lake sediments and ocean sediments. There, you can do the same thing with stalactites and stalagmites. These are these layering processes that only exist. First of all, they're all either based upon the hydrological cycle or basic biological processes needed for life, and yet they're also laying down a recording of all sorts of things that have happened in the past, so that we have a much better understanding of what's happened. We kind of know that in terms of archaeology, and people might say, okay, well, that's neat. We know maybe a few hundred years with trees, but you can get information a lot farther back. And so now, remember, our argument is that, okay, habitable planets are going to be better at these things than non-habitable planets. Well, guess what? If you compare our planet and those layering processes to other planets, they have nothing like this. They're just not really good data recording systems like that on planets that are hostile to life. So it's just yet another example. And so we think, look, when you walk around and you look at trees, be astounded, but also realize they're data recorders. They're rolled up scrolls recording data about what we're doing and what other people are doing and what the atmosphere is like at this moment.
3: Let's get into something really controversial, climate change.
2: Oh, yeah.
3: How does the privileged planet hypothesis inform the current climate change debate? I mean, we're talking, Jay, about politicians being convinced that we need to spend tens, maybe hundreds of trillions of dollars on climate change, that it's an existential problem. That's the greatest problem. I mean, kids are afraid. The fear-mongering is intense. But the privileged planet hypothesis actually helps inform us here.
2: It does. And so just for people that only follow this superficially, the sort of climate change catastrophist claim is that our contributions of CO2 in particular into the atmosphere, CO2 is this 3-atom molecule, and so it's a greenhouse gas, is causing the surface of the planet to heat up far more than it would naturally, and that's going to lead to catastrophic types of climate that's, as you said, going to be catastrophic to humans and to life. First thing to note is that there's no justification for those extreme claims. And so if you even read the overheated Intergovernmental Panel on Climate Change reports from the UN, none of those never justify this. They'll say, okay, yeah, we think based upon our computer models that we'll get between 1 and 5 degrees centigrade warming in the next 100 years. There's really not even a justification for that. But notice that in either of those cases, it's not catastrophic. I mean, anyone living at upper latitudes experiences a heck of a lot more than 5 degrees change in temperature every day. And so the idea that, you know, this would somehow lead to the extinction of life is just nonsense. But then the second question would be, okay, how sensitive is the climate to additions of CO2? And the great thing here is that we actually have data. As I mentioned, those recording devices, we have data about what's happened in the distant past. There are times in the distant past when the atmosphere had vastly, vastly more carbon dioxide. I mean, order of magnitude more carbon dioxide than it does now. There was no runaway greenhouse effect. It didn't wipe out life. In fact, plant life really likes carbon dioxide. It's plant food. Ironically, if you get too low concentration of CO2 in the atmosphere, below 150 parts per million, plant life ceases. So that's the catastrophe. And so the fact that our planet actually records information allows us to test these predictive computer models. The computer models, remember, are just programs on computers in which you plug in variables based on your assumptions and see what would happen if your assumptions are true. They have to be tested against reality. But we already know the climate is not nearly as sensitive to carbon dioxide as these models predict. And we know that precisely because the Earth has been recording this information. Now, here's the ironic thing, is that if you think about what's really kind of worrisome in distant past climate, it's not warm patches, it's ice ages. When a huge amount of the Earth is covered in, you know, a couple of miles of ice. That's the thing we ought to worry about. And we're actually kind of due for another ice age. It may be that our contribution of CO2 through industrial processes While not making all that much difference in terms of warming, may help be helping stave off another ice age. That's still kind of an open question, but we think there's actually some evidence of that. And so this is obviously sort of directly related to this. And I can tell you, Hank, I mean, Guillermo and I started following all this debate in 1999 when we started on the book. The arguments have gotten worse and worse and worse on the other side for catastrophe. And so it makes me really sad that people don't know enough about the evidence that they just sort of they believe these hysterical claims.
3: So you have someone, and not to pick on any particular politician, but Joe Biden. He's kind of an easy target.
2: Yeah.
3: But you hear him talk about this dogmatically. Do you think, I mean, this is a speculative question, do you think he really understands climate change in any comprehensive sense?
2: No, I don't think so. In fact, the only, there was a politician, Inhofe, Senator Inhofe from Oklahoma, that really followed the science. Al Gore, though he was wrong about a lot of stuff, at least was kind of interested in the science. Now, he infamously misinterpreted data from past climate, in which he claimed that wherever you get an increase in CO2, you get an increase in temperature. And so he was assuming that was a sort of causal relationship, but he had messed up the sequence, because what actually happens is that you get the temperature increase about 800 years before the CO2 increase. And so he'd actually sort of reversed cause and effect. And the reason for that is that when it's cool, the ocean can hold more CO2, and when it's warm, it releases it. So even the New York Times had to correct Al Gore on that in his documentary, An Inconvenient Truth. But he followed it. But most politicians that I've seen don't have any obvious understanding of this at all. I assume most of them are sincere, but they're just listening to their sort of selected experts. But notice that if you're a politician that wants to increase your power, especially your power over people's choices and over the economy, climate change hysteria gives you a justification for that, because you can say, well, yeah, all things being equal, people should be free to make choices about transportation and fuel use, but there's this existential threat. And so for the common good, we're going to have to tell you exactly what you want to do. That's the net zero campaign, this idea that we're going to, by 2050 or even 2030, contribute no net carbon emissions, no more CO2 to the atmosphere. Well, this is completely insane. This is never going to happen. China and India are still developing. They're not going to quit doing it. And so that's why I think we should just look askance at politicians talking about this, because it's a justification for them to increase their power over us, even if they're sincere. I think that's basically what this is about. And very few of them, so far as I can tell, have actually spent any time studying the details.
3: Yeah, so for all of us, many years ago, I learned from you a particular sequence that'll help all of us. You taught us really how to ask the right questions, and then how to ask the right questions in the right sequence. So when you're confronted with something like climate change, you actually know what to do.
0: Stay right there. We'll be back soon to rejoin Hank Hanegraaff's conversation with Dr. Jay Richards. In the 20th anniversary revised and updated edition of The Privileged Planet, How Our Place in the Cosmos is Designed for Discovery, astronomer Guillermo Gonzalez and philosopher Jay Richards lay out remarkable evidence showing that our Earth is a privileged planet designed for discovery. To receive the 20th anniversary revised and updated edition of The Privileged Planet, How Our Place in the Cosmos is Designed for Discovery, for your gift to the ongoing work of the Christian Research Institute, call 888-7000-CRI. That's 888-7000-CRI. 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That's equip.org. The number of wolves surrounding the Christian flock is growing, and they relish nothing more than docile sheep utterly incapable of defending themselves. From militant secularists at home to militant Islamists abroad, the assaults on biblical Christianity are growing dangerously. But Christian Research Institute support team members aren't in favor of feeding these wolves. Instead, each day they're making possible an array of outreaches that defang these wolf packs with solid arguments and evidence that have stood the test of time.
1: 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Has God spoken? Are the words of Scripture merely human in origin, or are they in fact the very words of God Himself? 3 years in the making and based on two decades of research and reflection, Hank Hanegraaff's monumental book, Has God Spoken?, answers what is surely the most important question facing our world. In Has God Spoken? Memorable Proofs of the Bible's Divine Inspiration, Hank counters the contentions of the Bible attackers and clearly shows that belief in the Holy Scriptures is not a guess or wishful thinking. It is the only logical conclusion after an honest examination of overwhelming evidence. Order Has God Spoken? From the Christian Research Institute by calling 888-7000-CRI or go online to equip.org. Equip.org. Here again are Hank Hanegraaff and his guest philosopher Jay Richards as they continue their conversation.
4: You taught us really how to ask the right questions and then how to ask the right questions in the right sequence. So when you're confronted with something like climate change, you actually know what to do.
2: Absolutely. Yeah. And so this is the four questions, which is probably maybe the thing that I've developed that went the farthest was just these four questions. So somebody says, do you believe in global warming or climate change? That's actually a bundle of different claims, you know, sort of put together. So the question you want to ask is, okay, first, is the earth warming? That's just that straightforward empirical question. Is there a warming trend if you take some baseline, say 1850 to the present? That's just what's happening, right? So let's go look at the evidence. The second question is, are we causing it? That is human activity the main or primary cause of it? So that's a separate question, right? Something's happening. What's causing it is a different question. You know, the ice caps could be melting, polar bears could be drowning. That doesn't tell you whether humans are doing anything to it. The third question is it bad? That is, let's assume that the earth's warming. Let's assume humans are causing it. Is it bad? That is the warming bad and is the contribution of CO2 to the atmosphere bad? The only way you could say that warming is bad is if you knew what the optimum global temperature was. That is, what's the optimum average global temperature? If we knew what that was, and you'd say, okay, well, are we moving toward it or away from it? Climate alarmists assume that we're moving away from it, that somehow it's cooler than it is now. But there's actually no evidence that that's the case. It could be very well that the optimum temperature, say, for human life or plant life, is a little warmer than it is now. So that's at least a debatable question. And then the fourth question is, let's assume the answer to the first three is yes, that the earth's warming, we're causing it, it's bad. Would any of the advised policies make any difference? And that's an economic question. It's actually really easy. The Kyoto Protocol, initially in the 90s, we knew would cost trillions of dollars and make no difference. The Paris Accords, which countries generally did not abide by, would cost a lot and make no difference. Net zero would cost, net zero would just basically move us back to hunter-gatherer stage or something like that, probably. So the cost would be immense, and it still wouldn't probably make a difference. And then I've since added a fifth question. What should we do instead? So in other words, the policies that are being advised are crazy. What should we do instead? Well, we know that the wealthier a country is, the more technologically advanced, the more they're able to adapt to things. So if whatever happens, right, if we have an ice age, if we have increased warming, the wealthier a country is, the easier it's going to be for them to adapt to it. So what we should do is pursue policies, global policies and trade policies that help poor countries become wealthier so that they can adapt to it just as well as we can. And the bonus is that as countries get wealthier, they get more concerned about environmental issues. And so if you're really poor and you're using dung for fuel in your hut, you're not concerned about what parts per million of CO2 are in the atmosphere. But when a country gets wealthy, we start worrying about things like the purity of the water and the air. And so I think that's the answer. Whatever ultimately you think about those questions, what we really should be doing if we care about people is helping the rest of the world get wealthy.
4: Yeah, so a couple of things. There has to be a balance here, though, right? Because we are called to be good stewards of God's creation. You're not negating that.
2: Not at all.
4: I mean, that's an imperative.
2: Absolutely.
4: We have to be good stewards. So, yeah, it's fantastic for us to be good stewards. But on the other hand, we can't give in to pseudoscience.
2: That's right. And this is the, I think this is honestly the reason that Christians get buffaloed by this, is that our compassion and our correct theology gets weaponized against us. So they say, look, you believe that we should be stewards of the world. God's, you know, told us to be fruitful and multiply, fill the earth, to till the garden and keep it. And climate change is the worst environmental disaster in a generation. So Christians need to get on board. That's a kind of, there's some elision there logically. To be a good steward, right, is in other words, we do need to tend this. So I would say that's why we should find out what we're doing, right, and find out if it's actually harming things, let's fix it. I just think that the hysteria about climate change is overblown and based on bad arguments and bad inferences. And moreover, it tends to suck the air out of the room when it comes to real environmental concerns. There are legitimate environmental concerns with respect to toxins, and I worry about certain food additives and things that we have in the water that we're not paying attention to. We've been good at getting the big toxins out, but I think there's, look, we're doing something to the environment and our surroundings that to increase massive increase in chronic diseases, especially among kids. Could be an environmental thing. We're not focusing on that. We're focusing on these kind of things having to do with climate change that I don't think are sort of well justified. So if you want to be a good steward and you want to care about the environment, the first thing you got to do is be discerning so that you can focus on things that actually help and not focus on things that actually hurt.
4: Yeah, discernment. You know, there's another thing that comes to mind, and you do write about this in your book as well, earthquakes. And I'm thinking about not only earthquakes, but hurricanes. I mean, we've just had two incredibly catastrophic hurricanes. And a lot of people will say, look, earthquakes, hurricanes are all signs that we're in a global warming catastrophe. The earthquakes are more frequent and more powerful. The hurricanes are more frequent, more powerful, etc. A lot of that is based on misinformation, isn't it?
2: It is. I mean, it's so strange. And so people will, they'll take, for instance, a comparison. If you're to do sort of property damage in Florida in 2024 from a hurricane compared to property damage in 1700, well, there's almost no property damage in 1700, not because there are no hurricanes, but because nobody was building stuff there, right? And so you're not comparing apples and apples. So the relevant question is, okay, if warming is causing an increase in intensity of hurricanes, cyclones, tornadoes, let's look at the evidence. Anyone can do this. You can go online. There's absolutely no trend. There is no trend of increasing frequency, of increasing intensity of hurricanes or tornadoes. And in fact, weirdly, on some measures, there seems to be a kind of a declining trend. The problem is that every hurricane and every tornado is used as an example of climate change. And so that people come to interpret these events with that kind of framework, forgetting that, okay, there've always been hurricanes. So the only way to test that claim would be to look and see if there's like a trend line of increasing intensity and deadliness. And there just isn't one. So there's no reason to think that that's the case. Moreover, even on a kind of climate change theory, is that the warming is going to happen primarily at the poles and not at the equator. And it's actually the difference between the temperature difference between the equatorial regions and the poles that give rise to hurricanes. So if anything, just on the theory itself, you'd expect hurricane intensity to decrease. But there's a kind of, there's just a rhetorical need for this. And so I always say, you know, when a cold thing happens, that's weather. When a hot thing happens, that's climate change. And, you know, they just count on everyone. If we have a year that happens to have low hurricane frequency, then nobody's going to talk about it. If we have a year like this in which we have a couple of really bad ones, it's going to be all climate change all the time, right? But what they're giving us an interpretive framework so that we will see these things as sign of the theory, when in fact that's not how you would do this. These are just individual data points.
3: And I want to talk about some other very interesting thing. In chapter 4 of your book, it's titled Peering Up, and you talk about the transparent atmosphere. And you talk about it as one of the most eerie coincidences known to science. So you put a great deal of emphasis on this, and I want you to unpack that for a moment.
2: Absolutely. And so it's important to realize that just not any part of the electromagnetic spectrum would be useful for chemical life. And so, like, people would say, well, okay, if you know, you're around a planet in which you didn't get visible light on the surface, but maybe you got X-ray or microwave light, then life would just evolve to use that that part of the electromagnetic spectrum. No, that just misunderstands the kind of basic needs for life in this universe. It needs to be based on carbon. Carbon is the element that is what's called metastable. So it's stable enough that you can build three-dimensional complex molecules like proteins. You can code information in DNA, but not so stable that it doesn't undergo chemical reactions. So it's this kind of sweet spot. So you need, if you're going to have life in the universe, information-bearing life, it's going to be based on carbon, and then you're going to need a solvent for it where these reactions can take place. Well, that's water. So water and carbon are perfectly suited to each other. Carbon chemistry is most reactive over this narrow range of temperatures over which water is liquid. And it's the same kind of thing in the electromagnetic spectrum. There are going to be certain types of energy, think of it that way, sort of energy from a star that life will find useful, and some that it's not useful or is deadly. All right, so our atmosphere, which is another kind of feature of the same life, is going to need a nitrogen and oxygen-rich atmosphere. There's lots of choices. They're not all like that. That's, of course, what we have. Nitrogen-rich and oxygen-rich atmosphere is what's needed chemically for these life forms. It also happens to be transparent to the visible part of the electromagnetic spectrum, so that part of the spectrum that's needed for life gets through the atmosphere to the surface. But the atmosphere is not transparent to other parts of the spectrum. And because of the magnetic field we have around the Earth, a lot of the kind of deadly stuff that we might otherwise encounter is blocked.
0: We'll have to stop here for today's special edition of the Bible Answer Man broadcast. Join us again next time when we'll continue Hank Hanegraaff's conversation with philosopher Jay Richards. 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We're on the air because truth matters. Life matters more. Bertrand Russell famously said, "Most people would rather die than think, and many of them do." 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
1: Uplifting you with the best in gospel music inside the Tracy Morgan Show. Thank you so much for joining me, family. It's been my absolute pleasure hanging out with you, and I look forward to joining you again on tomorrow. We can run it back and do it all over again. You can follow me on all of my social media platforms. I'm at Tracy M on Air. Have a wonderful day on purpose. Be blessed.

Shadow of death, I will fear no evil. For thou art with me, your rod and your staff comforts me. We have a great shepherd that promised to never leave us, neither forsake us. He will always be on your side. 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Hang in there, my brother. Hang in there, my sister. God is on your side.

Hello and welcome to the Cedric Bailey Radio Show. We are so excited to have you with us today on your Bible Study Wednesday. And today we kicked it off with Maya J and Anton Scratchin. And this song is entitled, of course, My Shepherd. Well, today is a special day. Yours truly celebrating number 64. And we're going to have a lot of fun today. We're going to keep you posted with the latest news, much more. We're going to get ready for the Stella Awards that's coming up next month. It'll be August the 12th through the 15th in Charlotte, North Carolina. We will be broadcasting live from there. We got a big broadcast coming up on that Friday, August 14th. But let's get started. Here's Tasha Cobbs Leonard. This song's entitled Burdens Down.

0: 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Home of Cedric Bailey's Traffic Jam.
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1: This is Ed Gray. Allowing kids the freedom to ask questions is important. In his book, Trusting What You're Told, Paul L. Harris argues that much of what we've assumed about our kids' early learning may be misguided. Harris believes it woefully underestimates the importance of dialogue in young kids' lives. Conversation and question asking allows young children to grasp highly abstract concepts from religion to history at an early age. If you want your kids to gain a competitive advantage, allow them the freedom to ask questions. And if you don't know the answers, tell them, let's go to the internet and find the answer. I'm Ed Gray, author of the book 40 Days to a Life of Gold. Plant today's thought in the garden of your mind and let your consciousness grow with it.

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1: You're on board the Cedric Bailey radio show, where we love to uplift, inspire, and encourage you with the hottest gospel music. When I say hot, this is a record hot season. It has been hot everywhere. Make sure you drink plenty of water and stay hydrated. Meanwhile, we heard from Deanna Ransom, Only God, and I kept on with Brian Andrew Wilson. What a powerful song that we love sharing with you here on the Cedric Bailey Radio Show. We got details about the 41st Annual Stellar Awards that's going to be kicking off next month, August 12th through the 15th, and we will be there broadcasting live. I got a lot of information that I'll share with you. Coming up, Tamla Mann, A Touch From You. We'll hear from Fresh Start Worship, and You Are in the Sound of William Murphy, Just Us, all coming up.
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3: 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And from Tyler Perry's House of Pain, actor Lance Gross. 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
18: 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They're achievable, they are stackable, and sustainable. 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Before you race to the coffee machine, drink a big glass of water. 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Research has shown that proper hydration supports cognitive function and energy levels. At the end of the day, you want to create your very own wind-down ritual, an hour before bed, whatever that might look like for you. But again, away from screens if you can. And as you get back into bed, it's all about breathing again. 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That really works for me. I'm Dr. Sanjay Gupta, helping you live a better life.
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1: Nobody plays a better variety of gossip than we do. Right here on the Cedric Bailey Radio Show, we heard from Tamla Mann, A Touch From You, Fresh Start Worship at the UR, and the sounds of William Murphy and Just Us is what we shared with you on today. Meanwhile, we're getting ready for the 41st Annual Stellar Awards, and it's the biggest night in gospel music. It's getting ready to return in a major way. Central City Productions has announced the first group of performers and a special honoree for the 41st Annual Stellar Awards, hosted by the one and only Kirk Franklin. This year's theme is Feels Like Home, and the celebration takes place on Saturday, August 15th at the Spectrum Center in Charlotte, North Carolina. Fans can expect an incredible night of worship. Featuring Isaac Reed and Jazz Fa, Just Cordell, John P. Key, Leandria Johnson, Lisa Noel Smith and the Brown Sisters Singers, Melvin Crispell III, P.J. Morton, Ty Tribbett, and featuring A Blaze and Vincent Bohannon and the Sounds of Victory. Two of gospel's most influential artists will also receive special recognition. Tasha Cobbs-Leonard will be honored with the Aretha Franklin Iconic Award for her volunteer and extraordinary career in global impact and leadership and worship music. And Pastor Mike Jr. will receive the Thomas A. Dorsey Most Notable Achievement Award, recognizing his outstanding contributions to gospel music and his commitment shared with the gospel through innovation and ministry. We are going to be there. 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
12: As a parent, when you send your kid off to school in the morning, you know that they're going to be learning, they're going to be spending time with their friends. But new study out of UCSF found adolescents are spending an average of 70 minutes of their school day on their phones. Now, some kids will say they need their phones to help with schoolwork, but this study found that they were spending the vast majority of their screen time on TikTok, Instagram, and Snapchat, not really apps that you're going to be turning to for homework help. Now, the study's lead author said, "Don't blame kids for using their phones at school. Teach them how to resist them. Focus on what they'd get by putting them aside rather than what you're taking away. Explain how phones could hurt their academic performance, and also remind them of this. Nothing takes the place of real face-to-face friendships." I'm Dr. Sanjay Gupta, helping you live a better life.
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15: 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Back in the day. Home of Cedric Bailey's Traffic Jam.
16: Well, we're about to have some church up in here. Up in here. Come on and put your sanctified hands together. We get ready to have some church up in here.
17: The praise coming on. Y'all ain't no fish in the sunshine like this ditch.

0: for that song is entitled I Still Have You. If you want to get on board, now's the call. It's time to call us at 888-474-9990. We look forward to hearing from you, and we want to continue to be a blessing on today for you on the Cedric Bailey Radio Show. 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
1: Well, well, well, welcome to another Wednesday. It's a Bible Study Wednesday. Today is the 22nd day of the month of course, July, and we are so glad to have you on board on today as we continue to uplift, inspire, and encourage you. The best in gospel music. We just heard from Smokey Norville. That song is entitled, I Still Have You. Well, we're getting ready to walk through the Word, break down our International Sunday School lesson for this weekend, and we got a great one that we're going to be jumping into. Meanwhile, we heard the sounds of music at its best from Anthony Evans, and You're Not Finished. We also bless you with Valerie Boyd, Wade in the Waters, Acardi Cortez, One-on-One, and Tracy Troy, and Leave It Alone. Our scripture on today for our International Sunday School lesson, A Faithful Witness Embraced the Unexpected. We're talking about Mary. When the angel had left them, they were gone to heaven. The shepherd said to one another, let's go to Bethlehem and see this thing, what has happened, which the Lord has told us about. So they hurried off and found Mary and Joseph with the baby who was lying in the manger. When they seen him, they spreaded the word concerning what had been told to them about this child. And all who heard it were amazed at what the shepherd said to them. But Mary treasured up all these things and pondered them in her heart. What is going on here? Stay tuned. We'll walk through the word. Coming up, B. Chase Williams and Shabak, Secret Place, and CC Winers and Shirley Caesar.
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One and one says, he that dwelleth in the secret place of the Most High shall abide

0: This is Mommy Moments with the Glamazon Mom.
1: Parents who have been divorced can totally relate to the challenges of maintaining consistency in your child's life, especially when your kids live between two different homes. Co-parenting can be tough, but it shouldn't be a competition. To foster healthy, well-rounded kids, it has to be a partnership between two people who together are truly working towards beneficial solutions with the best interest of their child at heart. If you're currently co-parenting, this evening might be a great time to do some good, healthy self-evaluation. Have an open conversation with your ex and make positive changes where necessary. Your kids will thank you. I'm Ebony Vandenberg, your Glamazon Mom. Make it a great day and stay fabulous.
0: That's a mommy moment. Be a Glamazon Mom. You're on Facebook? 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And remember, not all superheroes wear capes. 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
1: There you have it. Another incredible song just for you right here on the Cedric Bailey Radio Show. It is a Bible study Wednesday. It's hump day. It's the 22nd day of the month of July. And we are so glad that you're spending time with us on today. Meanwhile, we heard the sounds of B. Chase Williams and Shabak, Secret Place, and C.C. Winans with Shirley Caesar. That song is entitled Come Jesus Come. Well, we're reading our scripture on today. We are in the book of Luke, the second chapter, verses 15 through 19. A faithful witness embraced the unexpected. Well, the first people to learn about Jesus' birth were the shepherds who followed the angel's instructions on how to find him. They found Mary, Joseph, and the baby just as they were told. After seeing the child, they cursed Christ. They became human messengers of the angel's message of his birth. They quickly shared it with all they had heard and seen. Those who heard the shepherd's message were amazed and astonished, but this might have been a brief moment of awe due to the shepherd's status as ordinary, humble people. Therefore, of course, we should note that the message is not heard again from anyone else except in the New Testament. However, the people's reaction differed from Mary. While the shepherds spoke out and those heard their message were outwardly amazed. We'll talk about what Mary experienced and more. We'll take a break. We'll come back with Mariah Carey and Whitney Houston, Jesus Loves Me, and we'll hear from Ricky Dillon and Ron Carter, Open Our Eyes, and Rance Allen. Something About That Name Jesus is all on the way.
2: 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Pastor Frederick Gaddy is my pastor. Thank you.
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13: Even for people who fall asleep easily, staying asleep can be difficult. You wake up, your mind starts to race, you can't turn those thoughts off. Sleep experts say there are a few things you can try. Cognitive shuffling. That's when you choose a random, impersonal, non-emotional word. Then for each letter of that word, think of as many words that begin with each letter as you can before moving on to the next one. It distracts your brain from stress. It also mimics the fragmented thought patterns that usually occur as you drift off to sleep. Sensory grounding is something else. That's when you work through things you can hear, feel, see, smell, or taste. That helps you to be in the moment instead of dwelling on the past or the future, or just do a mental walkthrough of a place you know well. Familiar but neutral imagery that can calm the brain. I'm Dr. Sanjay Gupta, helping you live a better life.
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1: Gospel music at its best, straight from the request line at 888-474-9990. Young boy, the Cedric Bailey Radio Show, where we just heard Ricky Dillard and Ron Carter, Open Our Eyes. Rance Allen and that classic Something About That Name, Jesus, with Kirk Franklin and Whitney Houston, Mariah Carey, and Yes, Jesus Loves Me. Well, we're talking about Mary's reaction on the birth of her baby, Jesus Christ. The shepherd spoke out, and those who heard the message were outwardly amazed. Mary reflected on all these things inwardly. The phrase treasured up in all these things indicates Mary carefully kept the events surrounding her birth of her son in her heart, considering them precious and worth holding on to. In addition, Mary pondered them in her heart, which means she thought about, connected, and meditated on everything she had heard and seen, even amidst uncertainty. Luke's dual emphasis of Mary's measuring and pondering shows that she fully embraced her role as a faithful witness, even in the face of uncertainty ahead. Therefore, Mary's action of contemplation and reflection inspired believers to adopt these spiritual disciplines. We got more, and tomorrow we'll continue to read John chapter 2, verses 1 through 5. I want you to stay with us because we got more music on the way for you here on this Wednesday, on this 22nd day of the month of November. On the way, Norman Hutchins, Lift Him Up Higher, and much more.

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0: Hello and welcome to the Cedric Bailey Radio Show, where we love to uplift, inspire, and encourage you with the best in gospel music. We just kick it off with the sounds of Norman Hutchins. That song is entitled Lift Him Up Higher. Stay with us, folks, because we got some incredible gospel music. We're going to hear from Melvin Williams. What do you think before? Jordan Armstrong is on the way with My God. But right now, here is Lachey Knox and Ernest P. This song is entitled Right There.
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1: You are on board the Cedric Bailey Radio Show. I tell you what, we're having a phenomenal time today on your Bible Study Wednesday. We just heard from Melvin Williams. What are you thankful for? Jordan Armstrong, My God, and Lashae Knox and Ernest Pugh, and right there. Well, Tropical Storm Bertha is making its way toward Biloxi, Mississippi. On this afternoon, we'll be checking the weather forecast and see what direction the storm is heading. It is going to be heading toward Pascagoula, Mississippi, New Orleans, Louisiana, and looks like it's going to come from an angle that's going to be west of Pensacola, Florida, and heading straight to the Lone Star State of Texas. So if you haven't been keeping up with the weather reports, you definitely want to be concerned. And I'm sharing this with you because some of you have travel plans that are taking place on this weekend. We want you to get to your destination safe and secure. Also, the country, this is the hottest week of the year with temperatures basically almost in the upper 90s and mainly in, of course, the West with Texas and Oklahoma, all temperatures near 101 to 102 degrees. So if you're going to be traveling, make sure that your automobile is up to par, okay? Stay with us. We got music on the way from Dietrich Haddon and Hill City Collector, King of Boy, Ricky Dillard and the New G, When I Think, and Trayvon Perry and Jason Claiborne, and Something Good.
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3: This is Ed Gray. A lot of people have the idea that in order to accumulate $1 million, they have to make $1 million. That's not true. There's a proverb that says, he who gathers money little by little makes it grow, end quote. For example, let's suppose that at the age of 20 and for the next 40 years, you put $1,000 a year in an investment fund that yielded 12.5% interest. 40 years later, at the age of 60, you will have accumulated $1 million. You see, interest earns interest, which earns interest, which earns interest, and it never stops. In other words, the amount of money you put away is not nearly as important as the amount of interest and the time period. The earlier you start and the more you earn in interest, the less you need to start with. You don't have to earn a lot of money to retire a millionaire. Just be wise with it. I'm Ed Gray.

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1: Traditional, contemporary, you name it, we got it. 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We just heard the sounds of Ricky Diller and the new G When I Think, and Dietrich Haddon and Hill City Collective. That song is entitled King of Glory. Well, we're getting ready to travel to, of course, Charlotte, North Carolina. We'll be there for the 41st annual Stell Awards. We hooked up with IM Radio, and we're going to be broadcasting live from Charlotte. We'll be town. We got a lot of artists that's going to be on the showcase that'll be held on that Friday morning. And you can go to the website at rejoice360live.com to get all the details. We do know that, of course, Tasha Cobb Leonard will be honored with the Aretha Franklin Icon Award. And Pastor Mike Jr. will receive the Thomas A. Dorsey Most Notable Achievement Award. Now, the celebration of the Stell Awards Network on Saturday, August 29th, will follow a national broadcast that'll be on BET on Sunday, August the 30th, before airing on television syndication across the country. That'll run through the month of September. So that's what's going to be happening. We do want to say congratulations to all of this year's performers, nominees, special honorees, as we celebrate an unforgettable year in gospel music. I am Cedric Bailey. Hey, hold on to what you got, because we got more music on the way just for you. We are going to continue to bless you. We got the sounds of music on the way from Kirk Franklin and Love with God's Property and Otis Kemp and Tasha Page Lockhart, Church Parking Lot, and Dante Bo with Joyful is on the way.
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3: 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Kim Morrell. 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Pastor Shirley Caesar. 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
14: I read this interesting story the other day, which was written by a colleague of mine, about why so-called, quote, admin nights are the new book club for busy adults. Now, I learned this is a term coined by journalist Chris Collin, who wrote about this life hack in the Wall Street Journal. An admin night is when people come together for a night, a fun night, while holding one another accountable to an assignment. the ones usually considered back burner tasks, the ones that you've been putting off. The person you choose to do an admin night with matters a lot because that's your accountability partner. That's what one person told us. People love the social aspect because it can bring these boring tasks to light, make them feel more fun, and where you go matters as well. You need to have enough space and hopefully not too many distractions. And again, don't forget to leave some time for fun. I'm Dr. Sanjay Gupta, helping you live a better life.
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1: Gospel music at its best, straight from the request line at 888-474-9990. Heard from Kirk Franklin, God's Property, Love, Otis Kemp, Tasha Bates, Lockhart, Church, Parking Lot, and Dante Bow and Joyful. Well, Tony DeCoppo of CBS, of course, has given an update on Tropical Storm Bertha, and let's see what's going on as we check in the news report and what's expected on today.
2: As it closes in on the Gulf Coast, the effect of heavy rains will be felt from eastern Texas to the Florida Panhandle. But tonight, our Lana Zak is in New Orleans as it prepares for landfall.
3: The Gulf Coast from Florida to Louisiana is now in the crosshairs of Tropical Storm Bertha. Many areas bracing for heavy rain and up to 4 feet of storm surge. Wind gusts up to 59 miles per hour hit Panama City Beach, Florida today as a storm moved westward. Pier access is off limits because of dangerous surf and whipping winds in Gulf Shores, Alabama, washing out activities for some.
4: We were going to go out on a fishing charter this morning, do a little fishing out in the Gulf, but that got canceled with the weather.
3: In New Orleans, residents are filling stacks of sandbags to guard against potential flooding.
5: The water is ridiculous. You know, that's pretty much the whole city, really.
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7: Here at the Intercoastal Waterway, this surge barrier is the first line of defense against Bertha. It spans nearly 2 miles, the longest in the United States, and those yellow gates are now closed after they were radioed and told that all boats who wanted have come in now to safe harbor. Tony?
1: All right. Hey, thanks a lot for that update from CBS News and getting that update on what is expected to happen as we're checking the timeline to see which direction the storm is heading, okay? So just giving you the heads up, you're going to be on the highway or you're trying to go somewhere, definitely be monitoring the weather conditions or so. I am Cedric Bailey, and we got more of the traffic jam coming up for you. We got the sound to gospel music on the way from Chandler Moore and Lee Beyond. We'll hear from Jocelyn O'Hannon. More of you.
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20: Across the country right now, at this very moment, there are probably arguments taking place about who's doing more of the housework, the homework, the shuttling of kids from this activity to that. It's true. By and large, women do more of this than men. But doesn't have to be that way. And if you and your spouse can level that playing field, it's going to make both of you and your kids happier. Psychologist Yelena Ketchmanovich says this might be how you get there. As hard as it might be at first, try to think of your partner like a teammate, not an adversary. Learn how to do some of the chores your partner does to get a better understanding of how much effort something takes. And finally, take the time to acknowledge what the other person is doing. And every now and then, even express your appreciation. That'll go a long way. I'm Dr. Sanjay Gupta, helping you live a better life.
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Hello and welcome to another edition of the Cedric Bailey Radio Show. It is a Bible Study Wednesday. Today is the 22nd day of the month of July. Got to send a shout out to Ruth LaEntre. She is a gospel artist from North Carolina, daughter of my good friend, Arvetra Jones. She and I celebrate the same birthday on today. So happy birthday to Ruth and to all of you that are born on this day. We heard the sounds of Chandler Moore and Lead Me On. Meanwhile, we got to continue to give you updates on the 41st Annual Stellar Awards and let you know what's going on in our news headlines on this Wednesday. Here's Jocelyn O'Hannon. This song is entitled More of You.

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1: Yo, I'm with the Cedric Bailey Radio Show, and thanks a lot for hanging out with us here on your Bible Study Wednesday on this 22nd day of the month of July. Heard the sounds of Pastor Mike Jr. and Windows. We also bless you with Micah Stabley, Be Lifted, Erica Campbell, and I Need a Little More Jesus. All right, shout outs go to all of our faithful listeners and our prayer warriors that are on board with us on today. And if you didn't get a check out any of our previous Bible studies with our teacher, Brother Sparks, he is taking a break in the remainder of the month of July, and he will be back with you on the first Wednesday in the month of August. But he did tell me that you can go online and go to YouTube, put in their Dallas Bible Study, and check out some of the previous Bible studies. Stay with us. We got music on the way from the Stellar-nominated Ahsan Bynum, Jesus, I Love You. We'll also hear from J.J. Harrison and Trina Harrison, Nothing Else, and Pastor Joel Bogar and the Life Vision Church with Don't Be Afraid.
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1: 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We salute you right here on the Cedric Bailey Radio Show. Meanwhile, we heard the sounds of a song by them, Jesus, I Love You, and, of course, J.J. Harrison and Trina Harrison, and nothing else. Now, a song by them and many other artists will be in Charlotte, North Carolina. We will be there broadcasting live, our team, and we'll be there along with I Am Radio, and we'll be in downtown Charlotte broadcasting live on August the 14th. Keep listening for more information or go to the website at rejoice360live.com. We got a tour bus that's going to be traveling, and we can't wait to see you there. On the way, Karima, Redeemer. We'll hear from Tamla Mann, He Did It For Me, and Yolanda Adams and Gerald Levert, and I Believe I Can Fly.
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2: 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The Christian Research Institute exists to provide Christians worldwide with carefully researched information and well-reasoned answers that encourage them in their faith and equip them to intelligently represent it to people influenced by ideas and teachings that assault or undermine Orthodox biblical Christianity. 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That's equip.org. We do what we do because life and truth matter. Has God spoken? Are the words of Scripture merely human in origin, or are they in fact the very words of God Himself? 3 years in the making and based on two decades of research and reflection, Hank Hanegraaff's monumental book, Has God Spoken?, answers what is surely the most important question facing our world. In Has God Spoken? Memorable Proofs of the Bible's Divine Inspiration, Hank counters the contentions of the Bible attackers and clearly shows that belief in the Holy Scriptures is not a guess or wishful thinking. It is the only logical conclusion after an honest examination of overwhelming evidence. Order Has God Spoken from the Christian Research Institute by calling 888-7000-CRI or go online to equip.org. Equip.org. From the Christian Research Institute in Charlotte, North Carolina, this is the Bible Answer Man broadcast with Hank Hanegraaff. We're on the air because truth matters. Life matters more. On today's special edition of the Bible Answer Man, we pick up where we ended on our previous broadcast and present more of an episode of the Hank Unplugged podcast. Hank is talking with philosopher Jay Richards, co-author of the 20th anniversary updated and revised edition of The Privileged Planet, How Our Place in the Cosmos is Designed for Discovery. Let's now join Hank Hanegraaff and Jay Richards in their conversation.
3: I honestly think in some ways God left it to this time for the created order to disclose these things about it. The psalmist from the beginning, of course, the psalmist, as you said, he said, the heavens declare the glory of God. So it's actively participating in the glory of God, but there's rich detail and more detail all the way down. It's like wheels within wheels or an encrypted message in which there's one message at one level and then you magnify it and you find another message. That's what I think is happening. And I think, look, if we're right, Guillermo and I, we found the first couple of dozen good examples of this, but we think if we're right, we'll discover a bunch of other stuff and the pattern will continue to be confirmed.
4: You use so many memorable phrases. One of the phrases that you use in your talks and in your writing is the fact that Earth is a data recorder.
3: Yes, and this is another thing that's our chapter two. And so we all know that you can count the age of a tree by reading tree rings as a kind of rough estimate, right? And so it's just a kind of an accretion of development with the tree rings or by, you know, cutting at the trunk of a tree. But few people know that they're ice cores. So for instance, there's Lake Vostok in Antarctica and sites in Greenland in which you can kind of do the same thing vertically. You can just drill a core and there are these layers of ice that get more and more compressed. And based upon the isotope ratios that correspond to the sunspot cycles, you can actually date those in these kind of 11-year increments. And then based upon the materials that are in those layers and isotope ratios, you can actually figure out what's happening in the distant past in terms of temperature, what's happening in terms of the climate, all sorts of things that you can reconstruct it much sort of farther back than you could with tree rings. They're cores on lake sediments and ocean sediments. You can do the same thing with stalactites and stalagmites. These are these layering processes that only exist. First of all, they're all either based upon the hydrological cycle or basic biological processes needed for life, and yet they're also laying down a recording of all sorts of things that have happened in the past, so that we have a much better understanding of what's happened. We kind of know that in terms of archaeology, and people might say, okay, well, that's neat. We know maybe a few hundred years with trees, but you can get information a lot farther back. And so now, remember, our argument is that, okay, habitable planets are going to be better at these things than non-habitable planets. Well, guess what? If you compare our planet and those layering processes to other planets, they have nothing like this. They're just not really good data recording systems like that on planets that are hostile to life. So it's just yet another example. And so we think, look, when you walk around and you look at trees, be astounded, but also realize they're data recorders. They're rolled up scrolls recording data about what we're doing and what other people are doing and what the atmosphere is like at this moment.
4: Let's get into something really controversial, climate change.
3: Oh, yeah.
4: How does the privileged planet hypothesis inform the current climate change debate? I mean, we're talking, Jay, about politicians being convinced that we need to spend tens, maybe hundreds of trillions of dollars on climate change, that it's an existential problem. That's the greatest problem. I mean, kids are afraid. The fear-mongering is intense. But the privileged planet hypothesis actually helps inform us here.
3: It does. And so just for people that only follow this superficially, the sort of climate change catastrophist claim is that our contributions of CO2 in particular into the atmosphere, CO2 is this 3-atom molecule, and so it's a greenhouse gas, is causing the surface of the planet to heat up far more than it would naturally, and that's going to lead to catastrophic types of climate that's, as you said, going to be catastrophic to humans and to life. First thing to note is that there's no justification for those extreme claims. And so if you even read the overheated Intergovernmental Panel on Climate Change reports from the UN, none of those never justify this. They'll say, okay, yeah, we think based upon our computer models that we'll get between 1 and 5 degrees centigrade warming in the next 100 years. There's really not even a justification for that. But notice that in either of those cases, it's not catastrophic. I mean, anyone living at upper latitudes experiences a heck of a lot more than 5 degrees change in temperature every day. And so the idea that, you know, this would somehow lead to the extinction of life is just nonsense. But then the second question would be, okay, how sensitive is the climate to additions of CO2? And the great thing here is that we actually have data. As I mentioned, those recording devices, we have data about what's happened in the distant past. There are times in the distant past when the atmosphere had vastly, vastly more carbon dioxide, I mean, order of magnitude more carbon dioxide than it does now. There was no runaway greenhouse effect. It didn't wipe out life. In fact, plant life really likes carbon dioxide. It's plant food. Ironically, if you get too low concentration of CO2 in the atmosphere, below 150 parts per million, plant life ceases. So that's the catastrophe. And so the fact that our planet actually records information allows us to test these predictive computer models. The computer models, remember, are just programs on computers in which you plug in variables based on your assumptions and see what would happen if your assumptions are true. They have to be tested against reality. But we already know the climate is not nearly as sensitive to carbon dioxide as these models predict. And we know that precisely because the Earth has been recording this information. Now, here's the ironic thing, is that if you think about what's really kind of worrisome in distant past climate, it's not warm patches, it's ice ages. When a huge amount of the Earth is covered in, you know, a couple of miles of ice. That's the thing we ought to worry about. And we're actually kind of due for another ice age. It may be that our contribution of CO2 through industrial processes While not making all that much difference in terms of warming, may help be helping stave off another ice age. That's still kind of an open question, but we think there's actually some evidence of that. And so this is obviously sort of directly related to this. And I can tell you, Hank, I mean, Guillermo and I started following all this debate in 1999 when we started on the book. The arguments have gotten worse and worse and worse on the other side for catastrophe. And so it makes me really sad that people don't know enough about the evidence that they just sort of they believe these hysterical claims.
4: So you have someone, and not to pick on any particular politician, but Joe Biden. He's kind of an easy target.
3: Yeah.
4: But you hear him talk about this dogmatically. Do you think, I mean, this is a speculative question, do you think he really understands climate change in any comprehensive sense?
3: No, I don't think so. In fact, the only, there was a politician, Inhofe, Senator Inhofe from Oklahoma, that really followed the science. Al Gore, though he was wrong about a lot of stuff, at least was kind of interested in the science. Now, he infamously misinterpreted data from past climate, in which he claimed that wherever you get an increase in CO2, you get an increase in temperature. And so he was assuming that was a sort of causal relationship, but he had messed up the sequence, because what actually happens is that you get the temperature increase about 800 years before the CO2 increase. And so he'd actually sort of reversed cause and effect. And the reason for that is that when it's cool, the ocean can hold more CO2, and when it's warm, it releases it. So even the New York Times had to correct Al Gore on that in his documentary, An Inconvenient Truth. But he followed it. But most politicians that I've seen don't have any obvious understanding of this at all. I assume most of them are sincere, but they're just listening to their sort of selected experts. But notice that if you're a politician that wants to increase your power, especially your power over people's choices and over the economy, climate change hysteria gives you a justification for that, because you can say, well, yeah, all things being equal, people should be free to make choices about transportation and fuel use. But there's this existential threat. And so for the common good, we're going to have to tell you exactly what you want to do. That's the net zero campaign, this idea that we're going to, by 2050 or even 2030, contribute no net carbon emissions, no more CO2 to the atmosphere. Well, this is completely insane. This is never going to happen. China and India are still developing. They're not going to quit doing it. And so that's why I think we should just look askance at politicians talking about this, because it's a justification for them to increase their power over us, even if they're sincere. I think that's basically what this is about. And very few of them, so far as I can tell, have actually spent any time studying the details.
4: Yeah, so for all of us, many years ago, I learned from you a particular sequence that'll help all of us. You taught us really how to ask the right questions, and then how to ask the right questions in the right sequence. So when you're confronted with something like climate change, you actually know what to do.
1: Stay right there. We'll be back soon to rejoin Hank Hanegraaff's conversation with Dr. Jay Richards. In the 20th anniversary revised and updated edition of The Privileged Planet, How Our Place in the Cosmos is Designed for Discovery, astronomer Guillermo Gonzalez and philosopher Jay Richards lay out remarkable evidence showing that our Earth is a privileged planet designed for discovery. To receive the 20th anniversary revised and updated edition of The Privileged Planet, How Our Place in the Cosmos is Designed for Discovery, for your gift to the ongoing work of the Christian Research Institute, call 888-7000-CRI. 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Or go online to equip.org. That's equip.org. Wolves surrounding the Christian flock is growing, and they relish nothing more than docile sheep utterly incapable of defending themselves. From militant secularists at home to militant Islamists abroad, the assaults on biblical Christianity are growing dangerously. But Christian Research Institute support team members aren't in favor of feeding these wolves. Instead, each day they're making possible an array of outreaches that defang these wolf packs with solid arguments and evidence that have stood the test of time.
2: 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With more than 500,000 copies already in print, this newly revised and expanded Collector's Edition helps seekers and skeptics alike sort through the truth on topics such as reliability of the Bible, religions and cults, the resurrection and afterlife, and many more issues vital to a better understanding of God in Christ and our relationship to Him. 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Has God spoken? Are the words of Scripture merely human in origin, or are they in fact the very words of God Himself? 3 years in the making and based on two decades of research and reflection, Hank Hanegraaff's monumental book, Has God Spoken?, answers what is surely the most important question facing our world. In Has God Spoken? Memorable Proofs of the Bible's Divine Inspiration, Hank counters the contentions of the Bible attackers and clearly shows that belief in the Holy Scriptures is not a guess or wishful thinking. It is the only logical conclusion after an honest examination of overwhelming evidence. Order Has God Spoken? From the Christian Research Institute by calling 888-7000-CRI or go online to equip.org. equip.org. Here again are Hank Hanegraaff and his guest philosopher Jay Richards as they continue their conversation.
4: You taught us really how to ask the right questions and then how to ask the right questions in the right sequence. So when you're confronted with something like climate change, you actually know what to do.
3: Absolutely. Yeah. And so this is the four questions, which is probably maybe the thing that I've developed that went the farthest was just these four questions. So somebody says, do you believe in global warming or climate change? That's actually a bundle of different claims, you know, sort of put together. So the question you want to ask is, okay, first, is the earth warming? That's just that straightforward empirical question. Is there a warming trend if you take some baseline, say 1850 to the present? That's just what's happening, right? So let's go look at the evidence. The second question is, are we causing it? That is human activity the main or primary cause of it? So that's a separate question, right? Something's happening. What's causing it is a different question. You know, the ice caps could be melting, polar bears could be drowning. That doesn't tell you whether humans are doing anything to it. The third question is it bad? That is, let's assume that the earth's warming. Let's assume humans are causing it. Is it bad? That is the warming bad and is the contribution of CO2 to the atmosphere bad? The only way you could say that warming is bad is if you knew what the optimum global temperature was. That is, what's the optimum average global temperature? If we knew what that was, and you'd say, okay, well, are we moving toward it or away from it? Climate alarmists assume that we're moving away from it, that somehow it's cooler than it is now. But there's actually no evidence that that's the case. It could be very well that the optimum temperature, say, for human life or plant life, is a little warmer than it is now. So that's at least a debatable question. And then the fourth question is, let's assume the answer to the first three is yes, that the earth's warming, we're causing it, it's bad. Would any of the advised policies make any difference? And that's an economic question. It's actually really easy. The Kyoto Protocol, initially in the 90s, we knew would cost trillions of dollars and make no difference. The Paris Accords, which countries generally did not abide by, would cost a lot and make no difference. Net zero would cost, net zero would just basically move us back to hunter-gatherer stage or something like that, probably. So the cost would be immense, and it still wouldn't probably make a difference. And then I've since added a fifth question: what should we do instead? So in other words, the policies that are being advised are crazy. What should we do instead? Well, we know that the wealthier a country is, the more technologically advanced, the more they're able to adapt to things. So if whatever happens, right, if we have an ice age, if we have increased warming, the wealthier a country is, the easier it's going to be for them to adapt to it. So what we should do is pursue policies, global policies and trade policies that help poor countries become wealthier so that they can adapt to it just as well as we can. And the bonus is that as countries get wealthier, they get more concerned about environmental issues. And so if you're really poor and you're using dung for fuel in your hut, you're not concerned about what parts per million of CO2 are in the atmosphere. But when a country gets wealthy, we start worrying about things like the purity of the water and the air. And so I think that's the answer. Whatever ultimately you think about those questions, what we really should be doing if we care about people is helping the rest of the world get wealthy.
4: Yeah, so a couple of things. There has to be a balance here, though, right? Because we are called to be good stewards of God's creation. You're not negating that.
3: Not at all.
4: I mean, that's an imperative.
3: Absolutely.
4: We have to be good stewards. So, yeah, it's fantastic for us to be good stewards. But on the other hand, we can't give in to pseudoscience.
3: That's right. And this is the, I think this is honestly the reason that Christians get buffaloed by this, is that our compassion and our correct theology gets weaponized against us. So they say, look, you believe that we should be stewards of the world. God's, you know, told us to be fruitful and multiply, fill the earth, to till the garden and keep it. And climate change is the worst environmental disaster in a generation. So Christians need to get on board. That's a kind of, there's some elision there logically. To be a good steward, right, is in other words, we do need to tend this. So I would say that's why we should find out what we're doing, right, and find out if it's actually harming things, let's fix it. I just think that the hysteria about climate change is overblown and based on bad arguments and bad inferences. And moreover, it tends to suck the air out of the room when it comes to real environmental concerns. There are legitimate environmental concerns with respect to toxins, and I worry about certain food additives and things that we have in the water that we're not paying attention to. We've been good at getting the big toxins out, but I think there's, look, we're doing something to the environment and our surroundings that to increase massive increase in chronic diseases, especially among kids. Could be an environmental thing. We're not focusing on that. We're focusing on these kind of things having to do with climate change that I don't think are sort of well justified. So if you want to be a good steward and you want to care about the environment, the first thing you got to do is be discerning so that you can focus on things that actually help and not focus on things that actually hurt.
4: Yeah, discernment. You know, there's another thing that comes to mind, and you do write about this in your book as well, earthquakes. And I'm thinking about not only earthquakes, but hurricanes. I mean, we've just had two incredibly catastrophic hurricanes. And a lot of people will say, look, earthquakes, hurricanes are all signs that we're in a global warming catastrophe. The earthquakes are more frequent and more powerful. The hurricanes are more frequent, more powerful, etc. A lot of that is based on misinformation, isn't it?
3: It is. I mean, it's so strange. And so people will, they'll take, for instance, a comparison. If you're to do sort of property damage in Florida in 2024 from a hurricane compared to property damage in 1700. Well, there's almost no property damage in 1700, not because there are no hurricanes, but because nobody was building stuff there, right? And so you're not comparing apples and apples. So the relevant question is, okay, if warming is causing an increase in intensity of hurricanes, cyclones, tornadoes, let's look at the evidence. Anyone can do this. You can go online. There's absolutely no trend. There is no trend of increasing frequency, of increasing intensity of hurricanes or tornadoes. And in fact, weirdly, on some measures, there seems to be a kind of a declining trend. The problem is that every hurricane and every tornado is used as an example of climate change. And so that people come to interpret these events with that kind of framework, forgetting that, okay, there've always been hurricanes. So the only way to test that claim would be to look and see if there's like a trend line of increasing intensity and deadliness. And there just isn't one. So there's no reason to think that that's the case. Moreover, even on a kind of climate change theory, is that the warming is going to happen primarily at the poles and not at the equator. And it's actually the difference between the temperature difference between the equatorial regions and the poles that give rise to hurricanes. So if anything, just on the theory itself, you'd expect hurricane intensity to decrease. But there's a kind of, there's just a rhetorical need for this. And so I always say, you know, when a cold thing happens, that's weather. When a hot thing happens, that's climate change. And, you know, they just count on everyone. If we have a year that happens to have low hurricane frequency, then nobody's going to talk about it. If we have a year like this in which we have a couple of really bad ones, it's going to be all climate change all the time, right? But what they're giving us an interpretive framework so that we will see these things as sign of the theory, when in fact that's not how you would do this. These are just individual data points.
4: I want to talk about some other very interesting thing. In chapter 4 of your book, it's titled Peering Up, and you talk about the transparent atmosphere. And you talk about it as one of the most eerie coincidences known to science. So you put a great deal of emphasis on this, and I want you to unpack that for a moment.
3: Absolutely. And so it's important to realize that just not any part of the electromagnetic spectrum would be useful for chemical life. And so, like, people would say, well, okay, if you know, you're around a planet in which you didn't get visible light on the surface, but maybe you got X-ray or microwave light, then life would just evolve to use that part of the electromagnetic spectrum. No, that just misunderstands the kind of basic needs for life in this universe. It needs to be based on carbon. Carbon is the element that is what's called metastable. So it's stable enough that you can build three-dimensional complex molecules like proteins. You can code information in DNA, but not so stable that it doesn't undergo chemical reactions. So it's this kind of sweet spot. So you need, if you're going to have life in the universe, information-bearing life, it's going to be based on carbon, and then you're going to need a solvent for it, where these reactions can take place. Well, that's water. So water and carbon are perfectly suited to each other. Carbon chemistry is most reactive over this narrow range of temperatures over which water is liquid. And it's the same kind of thing in the electromagnetic spectrum. There are going to be certain types of energy, think of it that way, sort of energy from a star, that life will find useful, and some that it's not useful or is deadly. All right, so our atmosphere, which is another kind of feature of the same life, is going to need a nitrogen and oxygen rich atmosphere. There's lots of choices. They're not all like that. That's, of course, what we have. Nitrogen-rich and oxygen-rich atmosphere is what's needed chemically for these life forms. It also happens to be transparent to the visible part of the electromagnetic spectrum, so that part of the spectrum that's needed for life gets through the atmosphere to the surface. But the atmosphere is not transparent to other parts of the spectrum. And because of the magnetic field we have around the Earth, a lot of the kind of deadly stuff that we might otherwise encounter is blocked.
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1: Now that's what I'm talking about. Got some music to feed the multitudes. We heard the sounds of C.C. Winans, the goodness of God, Joanne Rosario, still on the throne, and Jacqueline Carr and his story, Breakthrough. Our daily bread subject today, walking like Jesus. How about reading Amos 7, verse number 8? That's Amos 7 and verse number 8. Look, I am setting a plumb line among my people. Ben had bought pirated computer software for years simply because it was cheaper. Even though it was illegal and broke copyright laws, he didn't feel that it was morally wrong. After all, everyone did it, and why should he buy expensive original software? Who would check? Well, after hearing a talk on a daily example of living by God's standards, however, Ben, a new believer, began growing in faith, began to wonder, what does it mean to do the right thing? Ben decided to replace all his software with original versions. It costs a little bit more, but as I explained it to his friend, God knows, and he calls us to do what is right. We're talking about the subject, walking like Jesus, and we're sharing with you Ben's story. Stay with us. We got Kimberly Michelle underway with Miracle Working God. I Need You Now with the Wardlaw Brothers, and You Know My Name with Tasha Cobbs Leonard. It's all coming up.
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14: 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Body weight workouts, when you do them the right way, can be really effective. Strength and conditioning specialist Dana Santis told us, with body weight training, you create progressive overload by changing joint angles, adding instability, or choosing more challenging variations of the same exercise. Two other factors driving progressive overload are time under tension and muscular fatigue. That means the amount of time your muscles are engaged during a movement, the slower the movement, the harder it will be until you reach the point where you can't do another rep with good form. You want to stop before you collapse. Also, remember this, pay attention to your breath. So important. Breathe out when you exert force. I'm Dr. Sanjay Gupta, helping you live a better life.
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1: What a blessing, what an honor it is to have you with us right here on the Cedric Bailey Radio Show as we promise you music from the Wardlaw Brothers. I Need You Now, Kimberly Michelle, Miracle Working God, and we also heard from Tasha Cobbs Leonard, and You Know My Name. Wrapping up our story, Walking Like Jesus from Our Daily Bread, talking about Ben who bought some, you know, cheap parts for his computers, but he later on converted to being a Christian, and he decided to replace all his software with the original versions. It cost a little bit more, but he wanted to be able to let his friends know that he wants to do what's right. In the book of Amos, the 7th chapter, God, of course, reminded the Israelites that his standards were impartial and absolute and applied to all, including his favorite nation. His laws and moral standards were like a plumb line, a weight line used by builders to ensure structural integrity by showing if a wall wasn't built perfectly vertical. While he may extend mercy, God can't compromise his justice, and which is why he sent his son Jesus to die in our place as payment for our sins. The Bible shows us whether we're walking in his ways or not. By his grace, God helps us and helps those who believe in Jesus to live a way that pleases him and brings honor to him to do what is right. Here's our thought for today. What aspects of our lives can

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0: Well, it's a great day to study God's Word. Welcome to Through the Bible. In our study of the Gospel of Matthew so far, we've seen Jesus demonstrate his authority to rule his kingdom by performing many miracles. As we resume in chapter 8 and move into chapter 9, we'll see even more of these miracles and then follow his growing ministry throughout Galilee. Dr. McGee often reminded us that during the long, hot summer season, the Bible bus doesn't take a vacation. It just keeps rolling along. So let's listen as he explains why your support is especially important at this time of year.
1: From time to time, it was my custom to state the policy of the Through the Bible radio program. And it's time again for it to be stated, and I would like to do that. It has never been our plan or purpose from the very beginning to use high-pressure methods. We do not send out junk mail. Everyone that's on our mailing list got there because they asked to be put there, or else someone asked for them. We today believe that if you are not able to support the program and you want our notes and outlines, that God will raise up somebody down the street or over in the next town to send in enough for you and for them also. We believe that the real test is the support that comes from any area, and we will not continue on a program if we do not get a reasonable amount of support. And we always give every station a fair opportunity to see if it's going to pay for itself. And that, by the way, is all that we ask. We do from time to time appeal to you to support our foreign broadcasts. After all, we cannot ask them, that is, the Chinese or the people of India or the people of South America or the people in Russia to support our program. We believe that there are enough folk in this country that are interested in getting out the word over iron curtains, under bamboo curtains, and through the curtains of indifference and sin today to get the word of God out to the world. So we just let you know this and trust you'll understand that we do need your support, though we will not violate our rule by using high-pressure methods.
0: 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If you'd like to learn more about Through the Bible or join us in the global mission, visit ttb.org or call 1-800-65-BIBLE. Let's pray. Heavenly Father, open our eyes to see you more clearly as we study, and open our hearts to receive what you have for us, and then shape us by the truth that we hear. Do your work in us, Lord, for your glory. In Jesus' name, amen. Now turn to Matthew chapter 8 on Through the Bible with Dr. J. Vernon McGee.
1: I return today to our study in the 8th chapter of the Gospel of Matthew. The Lord Jesus came down from the mountain where he'd given the ethic of the kingdom, and now he demonstrates that he has the power. We've seen miracles. He healed a leper by touching him. He also healed the centurion's servant. He didn't even see him. He healed him from a distance. He healed Peter's wife's mother. And then they brought multitudes to him, and many that were possessed with demons, he cast out the demons. Now I begin reading today at verse 18. Now when Jesus saw great multitudes about him, he gave commandment to depart unto the other side. I have to continually call your attention to this, great multitudes about him. You see that literally he healed thousands, not just these that are recorded. After all, John, who wrote last, could say many other signs truly did Jesus, which are not written in this book. But the ones that are recorded are for you and me for a very definite purpose. Now, will you notice, as he was getting ready to cross to the other side, I read verse 19 of chapter 8. And a certain scribe came and said unto him, Master, I will follow thee whithersoever thou goest. I am of the opinion that this was a young man. I won't go into detail, but I don't think an old man would have done what this young man did. I think he was there in the crowd, that big crowd, and he was toying with the decision, and to him it was a real decision. Shall I follow this one or shall I not? And he did not know what to do, but he now sees that Jesus is preparing to go to the other side. The boat's getting ready. Disciples are moving down there, and he has to make a decision. So he comes out from the crowd and apparently fell down before him and said, Master, I'll follow thee whithersoever thou goest. He's made a decision now. The Lord Jesus looked back into the face of this young man and was just as frank and candid with him. And Jesus saith unto him, The foxes have holes, and the birds of the air have nests, but the Son of Man hath not where to lay his head. That, by the way, was a revelation. This young man said, I'll follow you. The Lord Jesus said, Have you ever counted the cost? Actually, he's revealing his poverty here. The young man opened his heart, and our Lord opened his heart. That's the way he always does. And he said to the young man, he said, well, it'll cost you something. When we go to a place, there's no reservations made for us at a Holiday Inn or a Howard Johnson or a Hilton Hotel. We just don't have a place to stay. The birds of the air, they've got nests. The foxes have holes in the ground or the rocks where they go, but the Son of Man hath not where to lay his head. The poverty of the Lord Jesus, and poverty is part of the curse that he bore. I do not know whether the young man followed or not. I've always felt he did. I think when that boat pulled out, there was a young man in that boat who'd made a decision for him. Now, verse 21, and another of his disciples said unto him, Lord, suffer me first to go and bury my father. Now, another man there had already made the decision, but he says, let me first go and bury my father. Now, what did he mean by that? Well, it seems if the old gentleman was dead, they were just getting ready to have the funeral service, that our Lord was a little harsh when he said here in verse 22, But Jesus said unto him, Follow me, and let the dead bury their dead. What did he mean by that, and how could the dead bury their dead? Well, Dr. Adam Smith, who was quite an authority in the old days of that land, and he wrote several very helpful books, he tells of an incident of where he wanted an Arab guide, and he was told that where he was going, there was a young man in a certain village that would be an excellent guide. He went up to inquire about him, and he said to the young man, Would you be my guide? And the young man said, Practically what you have here. He said, I first have to bury my father. And there sat the old gentleman in front of this place where they were, a little hut. There sat the old gentleman as hale and hearty as you please. And yet he said, Suffer me to bury my father. But what he really meant was, I have to take care of my father until after he dies. He's my responsibility. Now the Lord Jesus said to him, You follow me, and you let someone else take care of him, or let him take care of himself. You say that's rather harsh. I don't think so. I think that what he's bringing the young man to is to make a decision. Is he going to put Christ first? And when that young man makes that decision, then the Lord Jesus would probably then say, You go back and take care of your father. I think that's the important thing. I know that there was years ago a young lady that had a father that was quite demanding, old man, and she wanted to go as a missionary, and she gave herself to go as a missionary. She went to the field and did a good work, and then came home and found out that her father absolutely was helpless, no one else to take care of him, and he was decrying the fact that his daughter deserted him, that she really was not a Christian, and all that sort of thing, and the old gentleman had never made a decision for Christ. And so she came home, and she took care of him.
2: And the old man was really shaken by it. And it was during that time that he made a decision for Christ. I'm confident that the Lord Jesus was leading her and all of that, but there was the day at the beginning she had to decide whether she'd go as a missionary, whether she'd put Christ first. And I think that was the case here. Now we are told, verse 23, and when he was entered into a ship, his disciples followed him. Now we have the fifth miracle here, and it hasn't anything to do with healing. It has to do with a physical miracle over nature. And I think that here you see the power of the Lord Jesus demonstrated, actually the power that I think Adam had before he lost that dominion. God gave him dominion, we're told. Dominion means you've got a kingdom. And now we see in this, the last Adam, we see it manifested. Now notice this. Behold, there arose a great tempest in the sea. This is no ordinary storm. We saw in the temptation of Jesus that the devil left him for a little season. I think he's back here. Now, I think this storm was actually satanic in its origin, an attempt of Satan to destroy him, insomuch that the ship was covered with the waves, but he was asleep. And I think this is one of the most human scenes. He was so weary that even in a storm he could sleep. But there's another side to this. He could sleep in the storm, whereas I can't. I'm a little nervous. Now will you notice, and his disciples came to him and awoke him, saying, Lord, save us, we perish. And what a little faith they had. Will you notice how he handled this situation? He saith unto them, why are ye fearful, O ye of little faith? He rebuked them. Then he arose and rebuked the winds and the sea, and there was a great calm. And Dr. Luke puts it, he said to them, be muzzled, just like dogs on a leash. He put them back with a muzzle on them. These waves, they just smoothed out. Now, these men exhibited very little faith. That may be true. But there came a day when the storms of persecution broke over the bark of their little lives. And I can't find a one of them crying out, carest thou not that we perish? None of them cried out. Remember the early church, when persecution broke, they didn't say, Lord, remove the persecution. That's what I say today. What they said was, Lord, give us the courage to stand for Jesus. That was the important thing. My, how we need that kind of courage and conviction today. Now, verse 27, but the men marveled, saying, what manner of man is this, that even the winds and the sea obey him? You see, the one who could give the ethic is the one who can also demonstrate the dynamic. Now we come to the sixth miracle here, and this is a tremendous miracle. We don't have time to go into detail. It has to do with the casting out of demons. Let me read verse 28. And when he was come to the other side, now he's crossed over the Sea of Galilee into the country of the Gergesenes. Now, Gadarenes it's called. And these people were of the tribe of Gad. You remember the tribe of Gad stayed on the wrong side of Jordan. And what happened to them? They went in the pig business. And they shouldn't have been in the pig business. You see, when you once disobey the Lord, the next step of disobedience is not so difficult. Before long, we are really walking out of the way and his will altogether. Now, there met him two possessed with demons coming out of the tombs, exceeding fierce, so that no man might pass by that way. These were dangerous men, demon-possessed men. And behold, they cried out, saying, what have we to do with thee, Jesus, thou Son of God? Art thou come hither to torment us before the time? Now, this opens up a tremendous area, and one that today, unfortunately, we know so little about. And that, again, may I say, is, I think, one of the most unfortunate things. And the word devils is our translation. Should be demons. There's only one devil. There are many demons. It's difficult here for us to understand the import of this miracle and the others where demons are involved. I personally think these are the greatest miracles he performed. And it's because of our phenomenal ignorance of demons, the subject just doesn't impress us properly. We today are not impressed by it. I consider it these miracles the greatest that he performed. Now will you notice this, verse 29, "And behold, they cried out, saying, What have we to do with thee, Jesus, thou Son of God? Art thou come hither to torment us before the time? And there was a good way off from them a herd of many swine feeding. So the demons besought him, saying, If thou cast us out, suffer us to go away into the herd of swine." For some reason, they want to be made real. When I say made real, brought into physical reality. They want to be materialized. That is the thing they seem to be concerned about. And even satisfied to go in a herd of swine. And he said unto them, "Go," and when they were come out, they went into the herd of swine, and behold, the whole herd of swine ran violently down a steep place into the sea and perished in the waters. A herd of swine would rather die than have the demons possess them. Mankind's a little different. Many are demon-possessed. Now, I believe that you have a real manifestation of the supernatural during the time of Moses, during the time of Elijah, and during the time of the Lord Jesus. I believe that we're moving now into an orbit where we're seeing more and more manifestation of that which is demonic. And I think there are many evidences of it that are about us today. It's difficult to pinpoint many of these. I think there's always a danger of going overboard and saying they believe so-and-so is demon-possessed. Every now and then a person comes to me and says, "Oh, I think so-and-so is demon-possessed." Well, I think you and I need to be very careful of that. That's sort of like witch hunting. But there are demon-possessed people. I do not think any child of God could be demon-possessed. And I think a great deal of insanity today. I attempted one time in psychology to major in abnormal psychology. I had a man that worked with these people. He was a medical doctor, by the way, and he was a Christian. And he told me he was fairly sure that a great many of the cases that he had were actually in the realm of the supernatural, that they were demon possession. There's a great deal of evidence, friends, in this sphere. Now they go into the swine go into the water. I'm of the opinion that the demons did not want to be confined. They knew something about the confinement of certain other demons, the fallen angels, as they're called in the Epistle of Jude. They didn't want that. They wanted to be able to materialize themselves here in this world. Now, verse 34, "And behold, the whole city came out to meet Jesus. When they saw him, they besought him that he would depart out of their coast." And this is certainly ironical, is it not? They would rather have their pigs than have Jesus. And believe me, friends, that's not peculiar to Gadarenes. There are a great many people today will take pigs instead of him. Now I'm going to move right on into the 9th chapter because we've had 6 miracles there that demonstrate that he has the dynamic, the power, and chapter 9 continues the same thought. And you have 6 miracles that are recorded here. One in the realm of nature, he stills the storm, as we've seen back in chapter 8, and the physical ones that he performed, the healing miracles, and then the supernatural ones that we're going to have here. And that is the raising of the dead, and the spiritual ones are actually the casting out of demons. And you have the supernatural and the spiritual in this chapter. Now, notice verse 1, "He entered into a ship and passed over, came into his own city." Now, he returned back from the country of the Gadarenes. They didn't want him. And he comes back to Capernaum. Verse 2, "And behold, they brought to him a man sick of the palsy." We're given details here that you don't have in the Gospel of Mark. And when we get there, I'm going to go into detail relative to this one, because Mark tells us about how he was let down through the roof, you see. But the Lord Jesus here, you will recall, not only healed this man, but he forgave him his sins. And they're both related, as we've seen. And there were there certain of the scribes, and within themselves, they said this man blasphemed. Well, they also were of the opinion that he couldn't make him walk either. But our Lord asked them the question, whether is it easier to say thy sins be forgiven thee, or to say arise and walk? And they wouldn't answer, but if they had, they'd have to say, well, for us one is as great as the other. So the Lord Jesus said, you get up and walk. They see that, and that means the one who can make him walk is the one who can forgive his sins. And friends, may I say, that's the condition of performing a miracle and of healing. If you can forgive sin, and you and I can't forgive sin, only the Lord Jesus can do that, and only he can make the man to walk. That is something so important today, and let's don't get in the way of what he does. Let's make sure that he receives the glory. Now, I'm not going into any more detail into this miracle, because we deal with it again in detail in the Gospel of Mark. And in verse 9, and as Jesus passed forth from thence, he saw a man named Matthew sitting at the receipt of custom. He saith unto him, follow me, and he arose and followed him. And even in the brief Gospel of Mark, Mark tells us that Matthew made him up dinner, but Matthew doesn't mention that. Matthew invited a lot of his publican friends. He wanted them to know the Lord Jesus also. Came to pass, as Jesus sat at meat in the house, behold, many publicans and sinners came and sat down with him and his disciples. Now, it was in the home of Matthew. And when the Pharisees saw it, they said unto his disciples, why eateth your master with publicans and sinners? You see, they believe that you shouldn't do that sort of thing. And I'm afraid that there are a great many of the saints today that are not at least having the sinners in for dinner. Wouldn't hurt. You see, they are the ones we ought to try to reach, and we ought to have some contact with them. And when Jesus heard that, he said unto them, they that be whole need not a physician, but they that are sick. And he's the great physician, you see. He's come to heal them of sin. That's man's basic problem. And that ought to be said to a lot of our little Christian groups who have their banquets and what they call their fellowship, and they meet together, and believe me, they don't have anybody in from the outside. If they do, they'll freeze them out, and I'll tell you that. May I say to you, I think some of these so-called Christian groups are sinful in their very existence and in their meeting today. The Lord Jesus said, you don't invite a doctor in for people that are well, but now he says, go ye and learn what that meaneth. I will have mercy and not sacrifice. Now, Matthew's back at it again. He's quoting Scripture, Hosea 6:6. For I'm not come to call the righteous, but sinners to repentance. And he could have included the Pharisees there because they were sinners. In fact, all have sinned and come short of the glory of God. Then came to him the disciples of John, saying, why do we and the Pharisees fast off, but thy disciples fast not? Now, the disciples of John have been observing him. After all, weren't some of these men originally disciples of John? Andrew was, and Philip was, we know. And these two men, they had come now and were following the Lord Jesus. The other disciples of John said, look here, there's something happening. It's a little different the way that we do it, and we wonder why. Now, the Lord Jesus is going to enunciate a great principle and reveal the fact that the dispensation is going to be changed. That's very important, but we'll deal with that next time. May the Lord richly bless you, my beloved.
0: Well, in our next study, Dr. McGee guides us through one of the most often misunderstood passages in Matthew chapter 9, the parable of the wineskins. 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I'm Steve Schwetz, and I'll see you next time as we continue our journey through the Bible.

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1: 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Thank you so much, and thanks for listening to Through the Bible Radio each and every day right here on AM 1140 WVEL.
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3: Finally get there. Do we want our lives to be measured by our to-do list? 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

He would always beg that choir director, said, listen,

squire. He said you got a trembling in your voice. Yeah. Heard the old man say, and y'all might not believe it, but when you get old, won't folks do you like that? When you get old, people will just push you on aside. But they went to church the next Sunday morning, and they noticed that the old man wasn't sitting in the corner. And they went on back to church the next Sunday morning, and they noticed that the old man still wasn't sitting in the corner. They get worried now. And they went on back that day, next Sunday morning, and they noticed that the old man still wasn't sitting in the corner.

look at here. Is anybody hurrying for no man? Finally, a voice just came down from heaven with

When we get together and we sing songs that you never heard in your life.